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Brown and Brown.

0: should find someone there who's a pal, a buddy, a BFF. What you don't expect is for your very own late night pal to be a member of the Rock and Roll Hall of Fame. But then again, this ain't your average rock and roll rodeo. Confide in him now, and you shall be rewarded. It's Alice's Attic with Alice Cooper.
1: 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It's pretty frightening. Anyway, big hour ahead of us. You gotta love the 80s with Aerosmith. Then Tales from the Attic about when I became a Marvel character for the first time. And finally, rock trivia on the Stones. But now, let's hear this.
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1: And the heyday of all things metal.
0: It's time to travel back to one very dynamic decade. You gotta love the 80s in Alice's Attic. Here's Coop now.
2: Aerosmith was one of the biggest rock bands in America in the mid-70s. Then a decade of drugs and alcohol followed that nearly killed them. Joe Perry left. Brad Whitford left. Steven Tyler was a mess. But by 1985, they were back together. Newly sober, their manager, Tim Collins, sat them down and made a promise in September 1986. Get clean, stay clean, and I'll make you the biggest band in the world by 1990. They took the deal, and the next step was permanent vacation. It featured the song Ragdoll, which started as something Joe Perry brought in called Ragtime, inspired by the New Orleans vibe of the recording sessions. So, here's Ragdoll, the second best song called Ragdoll, the first, of course, the fourth.

We'll be back with more Alice Cooper next. Alice's Attic with Alice Cooper. 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

0: sifting through the dusty mess of memories and cobwebs inside the mind of a rock icon.
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0: This is Tales from the Attic.
2: Well, I want to tell you about the time I became a Marvel character in October 1979. Marvel Comics called in to say they wanted to adapt From the Inside as a comic book. Marvel premiere issue 50. And the story was this. Alice Cooper tries to escape a psychiatric hospital, gets thrown in the quiet room by Nurse Rosetta, and the whole album cast of characters is running around the ward. Marvel Comics, really, truly cool. The first really sort of cool thing I ever saw in a comic book was when Spider-Man was in a fight and he goes right through a wall and he goes, "Break on through," talking about the Doors. And I thought that was so cool for a Marvel character to bring something up from the rock world. It kind of made Spider-Man sort of a rock star at that point, which was kind of needed. All of the guys were, superpowers and all this, but they didn't relate to what was going on in the world. And Spider-Man was the first one that was a kid that related to the music. And the great thing is they draw you with great abs. They gave me great abs in this. And gave me some shoulders and decent chest. So I didn't have the skinny Alice Cooper body. I had the Marvel comic character body, which I was very appreciative of. Well, if you're also a Marvel character, and you're not, tell me all about it at alice@aliceisattic.com. Rock Trivia is up right after this, so stay right there.
0: Alice will be right back.
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2: 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When the Whip Comes Down. It's got the same structure, the same New York street level perspective. The Stones were feeling the heat from punk and new wave, and rather than ignore it, they absorbed it. Keith Richards later wrote in his autobiography that the whole Some Girls album was Jagger's message to the punks. We started it.
3: Yeah.

0: There's more Alice Cooper coming sooner than later. Alice's Attic with Alice Cooper.
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0: you're looking for a radio host who plays games with you, you've come to the wrong place. Unless, of course, the game is rock, paper, scissors. Then you can count on our faithful host to choose rock every single time. He's got his microphone on, and his leathers are just back from the cleaners. It's Alice's Attic with Alice Cooper.
1: Welcome back to Alice's Attic. People constantly ask me how I have so much energy. I'm pretty sure it has to do with all those years of being zapped in the electric chair. Also, as a bonus, I can plug my phone into my nose and it'll charge. Anyway, stick around this hour because we're going live and kicking with a song from Tom Petty that Bob Dylan helped write. And of course, Hey Stupid will enlighten us to the finer side of humanity. And finally, a song we just don't understand from Supertramp. But now it's time for this.
0: Alice's Attic with Alice Cooper.

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0: Alice's Attic with Alice Cooper and another taste of Live and Kicking.
1: Back in 1997, Tom Petty and the Heartbreakers took over the Fillmore in San Francisco for a 20-night residency. And the rule was nothing repeated. Every night had to be different. Different set lists, different covers, different arrangements. And the live album from those recorded shows finally came out in November 2022. The song that opens it is Jammin' Me. Petty plays lead guitar himself instead of Mike Campbell. He takes the solo. And what you hear is a song that started in 1987 in a hotel room in West Los Angeles, getting played in a legendary theater in San Francisco 10 years later. We played the Fillmore, and they used to have the weirdest bills. It was us, Ike and Tina Turner, the Nitty Gritty Dirt Band, and Melanie. None of those bands have anything in common. So, here's Jammin' Me, live from the Fillmore.

0: Alice's Attic with Alice Cooper presents
1: Hey Stupid.
2: First up, a man in Florida was pulled over for a routine traffic stop. And when the officer asked for his license and registration, he handed over a handwritten note explaining that the car did not belong to him, that he had found it unlocked in a parking lot, and that he thought it would be a good idea to borrow it for the afternoon. Well, kind of explains itself. Next, a woman in Texas called 911 to report that a turkey was chasing her and her children through a parking lot. Officers responded and found a wild turkey circling around six parking spaces, defending his territory. And finally, a man in Georgia was arrested after stripping down naked and climbing on the roof of a local police department because he was looking for his cat. Not sure why he had to do so while naked. Well, I've got a song we just don't understand coming up after this, so don't go anywhere in your underwear.
1: Alice will be back in a moment.

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19: The reason nobody quite understands Supertramp's song Bloody Well Right is because the song was deliberately designed to be confusing. Supertramp was built on the collision between Rick Davies and Roger Hodgson. Hodgson was from a well-to-do family and Davies was a working-class London. Their class difference never went away, and it fed directly into the music. Bloody Well Right was written by Davies, and on the album, it comes right after the song School, which was written by Hodgson. Davies deliberately picked up exactly where Hogan left off and answered him. The guy who complained about his education, the working class kid who couldn't get where he wanted because of the class system, says to the posh boy, "Yeah, you're right, it is phony. Bloody well right it is. Have at it." The chorus is the entire British class system turning it into a taunt. So let's hear it.

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0: You're inside Alice's attic. Your sagacious host could truly benefit from having a yard sale. Who wouldn't be interested in used straitjackets, top hats, guillotines, and leather pants? There's even a lava lamp from his first L.A. apartment. But amongst the flotsam and jetsam of an extraordinarily interesting life are the tantalizing tales that only a Rock and Roll Hall of Famer could deliver. So sit back and enjoy another hour of rock and talk with Alice Cooper.
1: Welcome back to the show that's beloved by billions, Alice's Attic. Of course, I'm talking about billions of rats, not humans. Anyway, you definitely want to stick around this hour. I've got a movie music madness tune from a movie about a gigolo. Then freaky facts that will inspire you. And we'll finish with some rock trivia on one of the greatest rock songs of all time. But now, let's hear some music.
0: Alice's Attic with Alice Cooper.

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2: Ready to learn something? Here we go. The first city to reach a population of 1 million was Rome in 133 BC. While London reached the mark in 1810 and New York made it in 1875. Dwight Eisenhower was the first president of all 50 states as Hawaii entered the Union in 1959 during Eisenhower's second term. Russia and America are separated by only 55 miles, the most narrow point of the Bering Strait. The majority of power outages in the USA are caused by squirrels. And finally tonight, in ancient Greece, doctors used spider webs to make bandages for their patients. You know, that makes sense. If they wove it tight enough, it would be impossible to break. Well, I'm going to take a quick break, but I'll be right back with some rock trivia, so stay put.
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1: What inspired the term Purple Haze for Hendrix's classic hit? A sci-fi novel from 1966, Chas Chandler had loaned Jimmy a science fiction novel called Night of Light by Philip Jose Farmer. In the novel, set on a distant planet, sunspots caused a purplish haze that has a disorienting effect on every living thing. The phrase jumped out at Hendrix. He was also dreaming vividly at the time. He told an interviewer in January 1967, before the song was even finished, "I dream a lot, and I put my dreams down in songs. I wrote one called Purple Haze, which is about a dream I had that I was walking under the sea." Yeah, it was called Purple Haze Acid for no reason. So here's Purple Haze from Jimi Hendrix.

Unlike Elvis, Alice Cooper has not left the building. We'll return with more Genius Radio after this. Alice's Attic with Alice Cooper.

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1: You're back inside Alice's attic. 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There's an electric chair, a chair of torture, and an IKEA chair. I think they're all equally unsafe. 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Also, I'll be checking out my email and we'll close it out with some rock trivia on Aerosmith. But now, let's get straight to the rock.
0: Alice's Attic with Alice Cooper.

0: 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Yes! Can't you behind the big shed!
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1: It was 1972 in Los Angeles, and Jay Ferguson and Mark Andes had just left Spirit, which was one of the great underappreciated California rock bands of the late 60s. They were the band who wrote a song called Taurus in 1967 that you may know better as Stairway to Heaven. That's a whole other conversation. The point is, they left Spirit to start something new. The story goes they opened a rock history book, turned it to Chuck Berry's page, and the name staring back at them was JoJo Gunn, after a 1958 Berry song. Around the same time, David Geffen started his own label. The first signing on Asylum Records was Jackson Browne. The second signing before the Eagles, before Joni Mitchell, before Bob Dylan, before Warren Zevon, before any of them was JoJo Gunn. So let's hear Run, Run, Run by JoJo.

Alice Cooper is coming up next. Alice's Attic with Alice Cooper. If it rocks, black hole sun. 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
1: Hey, Alice, my name is Kevin, and I've been playing guitar and singing for a while, and I'm thinking about starting my own band. I was wondering if you have any advice on how to create a cool gimmick or theme for my band, something that will make us stand out. Any tips would be awesome. Wow. First of all, be a great band. That's the most important thing. If your music sucks, it doesn't matter what you do on stage. If your music is great, you can do anything you want on stage. We spent 8 hours rehearsal, 7 hours are on the music. Without the music, without the cake, you have no icing. I would say that that's the first thing, is just be a really great band, write your own songs. That's the key to everything. I'll be back with some rock trivia after this break.
0: Your teller of Detroit stories, Alice Cooper, will return after these messages.
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1: In a county full of slick politicians, one man never got the memo. Jake Zimmerman. He may not be cool, but as county assessor, Zimmerman delivered. Here's Jake.
2: I stopped casinos taking money from our schools and cracked down on wealthy developers dodging taxes.
1: The St. Louis American called his office a model of respectful competence. And the Post-Dispatch just endorsed Zimmerman in his campaign for county executive for his pledge to take the drama out of county government. As county executive, he'll make life more affordable and stand up to MAGA's attacks on our rights.
2: I'm not flashy, but I get results, and I've got your back.
1: Then there's Brian Williams. Williams voted with MAGA Republicans to open the door to extreme abortion bans. And now MAGA is bankrolling Williams with $150,000 in donations. 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Jake Zimmerman is on our side. 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Jeannie Kirkton, Treasurer.
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2: Who co-wrote the song Eat the Rich with Aerosmith? Jim Vallance. They submitted their album Get a Grip to their label, and the A&R man, John Kalodner, told them it sucked. So they went back into the studio this time with some outside songwriters, Desmond Child, Jim Vallance, Tommy Shaw, and Jack Blades of Night Ranger. While hanging out in Jim Vallance's basement, they came up with Eat the Rich. So let's hear Eat the Rich from Aerosmith.

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But he'll be back for you at his abnormal hour tomorrow. Alice's Attic with Alice Cooper.

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0: Casey hat and 40-ounce Casey tumbler with a handle. 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
3: I'm John Hewlett, and here's your rock history report for July 22nd. On this day in 1944, Rick Davies, vocalist and keyboardist with Supertramp, was born. Supertramp released their number one album, Breakfast in America, in 1979. Don Henley of the Eagles was also born on this day in 1947. The Eagles had the 1977 U.S. number one and U.K. number eight single, Hotel California, plus five U.S. number one albums. The Eagles' Greatest Hits, 1971 to 1975, is the second biggest selling album in the world, with sales over 30 million. And on this day in 2006, Johnny Cash was at number one on the U.S. album chart with American 5, 100 Highways. Released posthumously on July the 4th, the vocal parts were recorded before Cash's death, but the instruments were not recorded until 2005. And that's this day in rock history for July 22nd on KC95.
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3: Oh, hey, you. Good morning. How's it going? How are you? It's A.D. Roundtree, early in the KC studios. Welcome to this, your Weigh-In Wednesday edition of the A.D. Show. Yes, your Wednesday. You know what that means. That means you, my friend, are already halfway through yet another week. This is no small accomplishment. You're doing awesome. Hang in there. You got this. You are a badass. And if you need something, if there's anything I can do for you to make your Wednesday better, holla at your boy and let me know. I'm here with you. I'm here for you. One of the ways I can do that is this. Right around 6:30, and fun fact to make you sound smart, I have your hookup to go see Todd Rundgren at the pageant. That is your early rise prize, your little treaty treat for being up and at him and making it happen before the rest of the world has even crowbarred their sorry sloth-like asses out of bed. And speaking of sloth-like asses,
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2: 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Where are you trying to get to? 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
3: It is a Weigh-In Wednesday and fresh start for Fat Ass. 974-1111 is the number. Where did you start? Where are you trying to get to? And most importantly, where are you at today? It's another week of you and me and our ongoing journey of trying to take our bacon-wrapped, bacon-eating, carb-crushing, candy-coated human experiments and turn the old sausage casing we know as our bodies into slightly less tubby-chubby-wubby, more functional versions of ourselves. Because this is a part of the journey where all of us lard-laden ladies and lads, the tubby-chubby-wubby champs, the former big-fat lard-ass snack-fueled fatties, get to check in and see how we are doing. Now, if you are like me over the last several weeks, the cyclospora outbreak has made the ongoing quest to avoid lower intestinal situations that require a hazmat team and a priest a little more challenging when it comes to Fresh Start for Fat Ass. And here's what I mean. Do you find, the way I do, that a lot of the foods that have been helping you keep things nutritionally tight have suddenly been on the maybe don't eat that unless you enjoy living dangerously list? My go-to over the last several months has been those giant bags of pre-cut coleslaw. You ever seen those? They're amazing. You can make huge salads out of them. They're filling. They're mostly cabbage. They're crunchy, and they contain more calories to digest than they do to eat. It's like there's a little tiny sit-up happening with every bite. But now, not so much. They're off the menu. And then, oh, then there's fresh fruit, especially berries. Blackberries and raspberries have been my sweet tooth inner fat kid lifesavers. They are delicious. They are healthy. And apparently, they have enough nooks and crannies to hide a tiny army of diarrhea-inducing parasites. So you can't eat those. And that's made things interesting. I gotta level with you. I've been eating more pizza than one traditionally does when one says, I'm trying to lose weight. But overall, I have to tell you, I'm not losing, I'm not gaining, I'm just sort of maintaining. And I count that as a win. Started a fresh start for Fat Ass in the high 180s, still hanging out in the low 170s. And I feel like I probably would have dropped a few more pounds if I wasn't forced into a temporary, please don't give me explosive diarrhea nutritional strategy. But you know what? You and I have a finish line in sight and fresh start for Fat Ass. Black Belt Judy's Walk Out of the Darkness in late September at Creve Coeur Lake Park. And as you and I get ready for that, I love seeing so many of you getting your steps in with the Fresh Start for Fat Ass walking group in the Step Up app. If you're not in it yet, you should definitely join. It's very, very motivating, and this is how I can tell you. I was talking to our friend Kristen at the El Monstero show. If you're in the app, you know this. She's always at the top. Kristen has kind of become the unofficial walking champion of our group. Her consistency is just crushing it. This woman will have like 18,000 steps by 9 a.m. And I have to tell you, when we first started the walking group, Paul from Tofu Band is, among many things, very competitive. And he saw her numbers and he was like, wait a second. Who is this Kristen? There's no way she's getting that many steps in. She must have her phone attached to her dog. No, she's just walking. I think she has a job where she gets a lot of steps in anyway, and she works, I think, overnights. And I love Kristen's attitude. She told me, I always make sure I'm in the top five, and if I'm not in the top five, I'm going to walk around my apartment until I get there. That is the effing spirit. And all those steps got to pay off in September when we join Black Belt Judy for the American Foundation for Suicide Prevention's Walk Out of the Darkness at Creve Coeur Lake Park. We're putting together a Fresh Start for Fat Ass AD Show walking team, and as soon as I figure out how the hell to get everybody signed up, we're going to get you involved. And then hopefully the whole bunch of us carb-crushing, snack-loving, former couch potato, tubby, chubby, wubby warriors, lard-laden ladies and lads, big fat lard-ass, fat-filled, bacon-wrapped, bacon-eating, gravy-soaked, buttery, pre-diabetic snack monsters will be out there together, waddling and sweating our way to life-saving victory. So, it's a weigh-in Wednesday and Fresh Start for Fat Ass. Freaking allergies are killing me today. I'm going to just have to just wrap it up and go home and play best of. What the hell is this about? 974-1111. Where did you start? Where are you trying to get to? And where are you at today? Let's waddle forward together. It's Aerosmith. We're KSHE.

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1: It's a fresh start for Fat Ass Weigh-In Wednesday. Where did you start? Where are you trying to get to? And where are you right now? Inspire St. Louis. Share your journey. And let 80 show listeners cheer you on.
2: Casey, good morning. How's it going for you? And fresh start for Fat Ass.
3: Well, I kind of have a disadvantage.
2: Okay.
3: My wife is a functioning practitioner. She has her own office.
2: Okay. She has her own office. Go on.
3: Yeah. So that is one of her big things is the weight gain. And so the whole winter, I have to deal with her. She's on me to lose weight. So one of the things is just quit drinking soda.
2: Ye
3: Drinking soda and the late night tweets.
2: Dude, you know, that why does salt and sugar? So wait, when you say she has a home office, she's a practitioner. Is she like in the medical field, you mean?
3: Yeah.
2: Okay,
3: yeah.
2: Can she explain to me why I can be nutritionally tight all day long and then right as I'm about to go to bed, I go, you know, it seems like a good idea. Half a jar of peanut butter and a third a bag of chocolate chips. Why does salt and sugar jump on your head right as you're trying to go to sleep? What is it?
3: I don't get it.
2: Yeah.
3: I don't get it.
2: But it's the same for you, right?
3: Absolutely.
2: Yeah.
3: Absolutely.
2: Yeah.
3: You know, she's really tight about going to bed at a certain time. So, mm-hmm. You know, that's my time to snack.
2: Okay. So while the cat's away, the mice will play. And while the wife practitioner is in bed, not cracking the whip, is when you go, half a bag of Cinnamon Toast Crunch sounds good.
3: You absolutely. Absolutely.
2: When you kiss her goodnight, does she do what my wife does? Where she's just like, uh-huh. Good night, peanut butter breath.
3: Right. Absolutely. Yeah. Yeah. It's just not fair. They can sense those things.
2: My wife actually said to me, she was upstairs, I was downstairs, and she's big on trying to get more sleep, and I need to get more sleep. You know, 3.5 hours a night does not cut it.
3: Oh, yeah, I can't imagine.
2: She didn't know what I was doing. I didn't tell her what I was doing. I wasn't making any sound, and she was like, stop eating peanut butter and come to bed. I was just like, how do you do that? She's like, I know you, peanut butter breath. Let's go.
3: You know, but hey, it has protein in it. So.
2: Yeah, so much protein. There's a sit-up in every bite.
3: Right.
2: All right, so wait, real quick, where are you trying to get to?
3: Oh, I'm just healthy.
2: Yeah, okay.
3: But, you know, I haven't really set any goals, but, yep. You know, here's the goal I set, to keep her happy.
2: Good. Well, keep her happy. And you know what women don't seem to get hot and bothered by? Beer guts and man boobs. So there's that. Hey, man, I got to run.
3: All righty, take care.
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2: Do you know who Pac-Man, the video game Pac-Man, was aimed at back in the day when it was invented? Which type of person and which segment of society were they trying to appeal to when they came up with the idea of Pac-Man? Also, you have been eating the McRib for as long as you can remember. Turns out, according to a class action lawsuit, you have been eating lies the entire time. Why? Full story and your hookup to go see Todd Rundgren right around 6:30 and fun facts to make you sound smart. In the meantime, it is a weigh-in Wednesday and fresh start for Fat Ass 974-1111. Where'd you start? Where are you trying to get to? Where are you at today?
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1: 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It is not as miserable today. Not even a little bit. Sunshine mixing with clouds, less humid, high of 81. We'll take it. Tonight, partly cloudy, low of 62. Currently 68 with a real feel of 70. A balmy, breezy San Diego S70 at the KC Studios. 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There is road work 55 southbound before Gasconade. The right lane is closed. The right shoulder is closed. That'll slow you down. They cleared up that other road work, though, at 70 eastbound at David Hochul Parkway. And there is more road work, 270 southbound at Ledoux. The left lane is closed, so expect a bit of a slowdown there. Some Mighty Metallica and King Nothing. We're KG.

0: District, visit rsdmo.org for details. Hey, do you know who Pac-Man was aimed at back in the day when it was invented? Which type of person in which segment of society were they trying to appeal to with Pac-Man? That would be Japanese women. Yeah, Pac-Man was designed to appeal to Japanese women and Japanese couples because arcades in Japan at the time and here in these United States of America were dominated by shooting and racing games. The designer said, "I thought about things women like fashion, fortune telling, food, dating boyfriends. So I decided the theme of the game would go around eating." Basically, Pac-Man and Miss Pac-Man were on a date the whole time after eating dinner. Women like to have dessert. Make of that what you will. But there you have it. Pac-Man back in the day was a ploy to get Japanese women into arcades. Whether it worked or not, we're not entirely sure. Hey, this is really, really cool. A 73-year-old man named Dave Whitlow has spent the last 8 years volunteering as a cuddler in the NICU at Children's Hospital in Richmond in Virginia. Dave goes in a couple days a week to comfort premature and critically ill babies. Before holding them, he learns about their condition from nurses and keeps a close eye on their monitors, and he treats every cuddle very carefully. This dude is a saint.
1: I watch the monitors first to see whether positionally there's anything to do to improve, but he looks pretty good. His sats are at 100%. I don't bring my phone into the unit. I pretty much just want to be with them. I ask the nurse, tell me what this child is receiving, what kind of treatment, is there anything special I need to know about it? The support and spiritual needs of the family and the staff. And so it all kind of gets tied together here.
0: Hey, you have been eating the McRib for as long as you can remember, right? Turns out, according to a class action lawsuit, when you've been eating the McRib, you have been eating lies the whole time. Yeah, four people have filed a class action lawsuit accusing McDonald's of misleading customers into believing the McRib actually contains rib meat. The plaintiffs allege that the McRib patty contains no actual rib meat, but is instead reconstructed from lower grade pork trimmings such as shoulder, heart, tripe, and get this, scalded stomach? I don't know. McDonald's refutes these allegations, stating that the patty is made entirely of 100% seasoned boneless pork, and the lawsuit is distorting the facts. They did not say it wasn't made from scalded stomach, though, so there's that to consider. The 45-page federal class action lawsuit was filed in Illinois by four plaintiffs from different states. They argue that McDonald's has capitalized on the sandwich's name and distinctive rib-shaped patty to mislead customers into paying a higher price for what they believe is premium pork rib meat. Wow. Wait until they find out McNuggets don't actually come from the nugget region of a chicken. I'll keep you posted if this case survives the Mick motion to dismiss.
2: E.D. 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
0: You can't sue McDonald's for the McRib not actually being a rib, can you? I don't know. People this pedantic and stupid, they really make me grimace. Hey, we talked about it yesterday in Fun Facts to Make You Sound Smart. There is a very simple way for men to potentially live 14 to 20 years longer. I said simple, not easy. What is it? 974-1111. First correct answer we get is on their way to see Todd Rundgren. Good luck. It's Zeppelin, The Ocean. We're Casey.

0: Zeppelin, the Ocean on KC95. It's the AD show. Chris, what's going on, man? How are you?
1: How you doing? I'm doing great. You?
0: So far, so good. Be even better if I can get you hooked up with these tickets to go see Todd Rundgren at the Pageant. Chris, we talked about it last time in Fun Facts to Make You Sound Smart. There is a very simple, not necessarily easy way for men to potentially live 14 to 20 years longer. What is it?
1: It is castration.
0: Yeah, men who are castrated live longer than men who keep their testicles by an average of 14 to 20 years. The theory goes that testosterone, while responsible for a lot of things we associate with being a dude, may come with biological trade-offs. Lower levels of male sex hormones can reduce the risk of certain cardiovascular problems and other age-related damage. And this is not just a human thing. They will tell you your dog will live longer if you get him fixed. And I guess the same applies to us, man.
1: Oh, man, that's terrifying. I don't think I'm volunteering for that one.
0: Yeah, sounds great. You first. I mean, what's the point in living?
1: when you gotta go, you gotta go. That's the way I look at it.
0: Yeah, it's true. And I'm going intact. Yes, also, it's impossible to get testicular cancer when you don't have testicles. Sure. Getting castrated may be a way for men to add more than a decade to their lives, which I'm sure you agree with me when I say, Chris, is nuts.
1: I agree.
0: Thanks for the information. Chris and I will take our chances. You're on your way to see Todd Rundgren, dude.
1: All right.
0: Hold the line.
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0: Russian Fly By Night on KC 95 CAD show. Everyone I have talked to about the show in Chicago said it was absolutely amazing. Craig Brain, the size of a planet, Rutledge, has been out for the last couple days because he went to see it. I'm excited to hear his review of the show when we get back. Hey, would you be willing to roll the dice and save a whole bunch of money if it meant risking explosive diarrhea? Because that's the weird place you have landed in here in 2026. How can an increased risk of cyclospora keep a little cash in your pocket? We'll have the full story in the news a little after 7 o'clock. And you and I will also talk about how you're getting bent over at the pump again, and how the bipolar fickle bitch who is off her meds, that is Mother Nature, has decided to stop kicking St. Louis in the weather nuts for a little while. All that in the news a little after 7 o'clock. Then at 7:30, your chance to win your way in to see Bryan Adams in the 30-second song challenge. It's that
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0: 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Weather today, mercifully cool or sunshine. Clouds, less humid, high of 81. Tonight, partly cloudy, low of 62. Currently 68 with a real feel of 71 at the KG Studios. 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In traffic, there is road work 55 southbound before Gaskin Aid. They've cleared that other road work, though, at 70 eastbound at David Hochul Parkway. And there is more of that, which is slowing things down, 270 southbound at Le Dieu. It's Hold On Loosely. It's 38 Special with KG.

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2: What I would like to do first is say thank you so much for joining me. If you are just getting here, welcome to this, your Wednesday edition of the AD Show. The next thing I got to do is remind you, 7:30 in the 30-second song challenge is your next chance to win your way in to see Bryan Adams and Pat Benatar. Right now, though, let's you and I take a look at what the hell's going on in the world. 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
2: 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You can put the fan away for a day, but don't put it too far away. St. Louis woke up to some fog this morning as skies clear out, courtesy of a weak cold front sliding through the region. That front knocks temperatures down into the glorious upper 80s today, while the humidity is still going to be noticeable. It's a real step down from the heat advisory conditions we saw earlier in the week that actively threatened to end your life. Mother Nature, being the bipolar bitch that is off her meds that she is, it won't be too long until she goes back to kicking us in the weather nuts. Don't get too comfy. Forecasters say the break is short-lived. Highs jump back into the mid-90s by Friday with a real deal, well, a real feel well up into triple digits, and we're looking at upper 90s heat index numbers heading into the weekend. So enjoy the mercy today. Get out, walk around in this balmy, glorious weather, Missouri weather. It's giving you a day off. It's basically apologizing in advance for what's coming. Hey, speaking of what's coming, you are going to feel this one at the pump as you get bent over and take the red hot poker of geopolitical tension right up the old fiscal fart button. The national average for a gallon of regular gas jumped back up over $4 this week.
5: Okay, terrific.
2: As renewed fighting between the U.S. and Iran keeps disrupting oil flow through the Strait of Hormuz, that's the first time gas has hit $4 nationally since mid-June, and it's roughly 13 cents higher than just a week ago. Drivers have summed up the mood pretty well after filling up, saying, "I am down to my last drops of gas," admitting that they are stunned by how fast the prices have climbed again. Missouri drivers, we usually have it a little easier than most. We're usually on the lower end nationally, but don't expect that gap to hold up if this keeps up for a whole lot longer. Again,
5: okay, terrific.
2: Hey, would you be willing to roll the dice and save a whole bunch of money if it meant risking explosive diarrhea? Because that's the weird place you have landed in 2026. Whole Foods is under fire online after shoppers spotted Taylor Farms shredded iceberg lettuce marked down 50%. Right in the middle of a federal investigation into a multi-state cyclospora outbreak tied to the company's Mexican-grown lettuce. The bags were even stamped, wait for it, "Enjoy today," which under the circumstances reads a little differently than intended. Whole Foods says the discounted lettuce was grown in the U.S. Okay. And isn't part of the recall. Sure, it's not. Which covers products sourced from central Mexico. But the internet was not in a forgiving mood. The story picked up a headline of its own. Half the price, all the diarrhea. Also, other people online have been saying the cost is on the back end. The CDC has now confirmed over 1,600 cases across 34 states since May, with more than 140 hospitalizations, most traced back to Taco Bell locations in Indiana, Kentucky, Michigan, Ohio, and West Virginia. But yeah, Whole Foods is selling Taylor Farms lettuce for half off. What they're not telling you is that the real price you pay is after you get home and eat it. I guess that's fine if people want to take a chance, but I think they went a little too far by calling it an explosive discount. Hey, this is awesome news. Six volunteer firefighters helped carry a 100-pound senior dog out of a forest after it got too exhausted to continue its hike. Volunteer Firefighter Secretary Tiffany Young was part of this rescue. Way to go.
6: The guy was up on the trail hiking with his dog, and his dog became unresponsive and was unable to walk the rest of the way out the trail. And the dog was up in there, and he needed help getting the dog out. She was a 100-pound dog. At times, only two of us able to carry at a time. We were able to switch off. Most of the way we were able to carry four corners. We put her on a, it's really steep up in there. These mountains are kind of unforgiving. We don't just care about humans. We care about our furry friends too. And Sable was no exception. She was a sweet girl and she really, really needed us desperately. So we were happy to be there for her.
2: And finally, in show business news, happy birthday to Don Henley, who turns 79 today. At his age, he is still living life in the fast lane. It's just that everyone else is giving him the finger as they pass on the right.
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2: 974-1111. Would you roll the dice on half-price lettuce and risk the cyclospora? And have you been affected by cyclospora in the last couple of weeks? It is Eagles. We're Casey. Happy birthday, Don Henley.

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1: Hey, what's up, AD?
0: Oh, what up, Shockwave? How are you?
1: A lot better than I was a few days ago. Unfortunately, I must have got a hold to some bad lettuce because, oh boy, did I have a go.
0: Oh, really? So you think you had a bout of that cyclospora stuff?
1: I do believe so because you remember the Fast and Furious franchise, right?
0: Yes.
1: What did Kurt Russell tell little nobody he did? Okay, he said, now see, you done the bed, and now I gotta clean it up.
0: There was a bedroom cleanup involved?
1: Let's just say I'm laying there and thought that the methane was adding itself to the fuel supply when I suddenly realized that it was more than just gas.
0: Oh, no. Sorry, Shockwave.
1: And it went, and I was like, oh, shit.
0: Yeah.
1: And Usain Bolt couldn't have beat me to the bathroom.
0: So be aware, heat exhaustion is real and cyclospora is real. It has affected a member of our KC community.
1: Yes, it has.
0: Oh, God. Sorry, and brother.
1: Well, you can always come out here and run with me.
0: Okay.
1: You see what I did there?
0: Yes, I do. This is very good.
1: Yeah.
0: All right.
1: In the meantime and in between time, everybody, this is your buddy Shockwave saying keep the best Pepto-Bismol close and the porcelain receptor even closer. Have a great remember, everybody's saying KC rocks. Now let's get this over.
0: Later, man.
1: Take care, AD.
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6: I'm John Hewlett, and here's your Rock History Report for July 22nd. On this day in 1944, Rick Davies, vocalist and keyboardist with Supertramp, was born. Supertramp released their number one album, Breakfast in America, in 1979. Don Henley of the Eagles was also born on this day in 1947. The Eagles had the 1977 U.S. number one and U.K. number eight single, Hotel California, plus five U.S. number one albums. The Eagles' Greatest Hits, 1971 to 1975, is the second biggest selling album in the world, with sales over 30 million. And on this day in 2006, Johnny Cash was at number one on the U.S. album chart with American 5, 100 Highways. Released posthumously on July the 4th, the vocal parts were recorded before Cash's death, but the instruments were not recorded until 2005. And that's this day in rock history for July 22nd on KC95.
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1: 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You should enjoy it while you can. Sunshine mixing with clouds, less humid, getting up to a high of 81 tonight, partly cloudy, low of 62. Currently 70 degrees with a real feel 72 at the KC Studios. 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There's roadwork 55 South. Southbound before Gasconade. More of that at 70 eastbound at David Hochul Parkway. And there's roadwork 270 southbound at Ledoux. 974-1111 is the number to get in on the phones. Play a 30-second song challenge for these tickets to go see Bryan Adams. We'll do it right after Stone Temple Pilots. We're KC.

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2: 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Like me, you're going to be saying, I love my windows. Mike T, good morning. How's it going, brother?
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3: As confident as I can be.
2: Okay. All right, man. 7 songs, 30 seconds, coming down in 3, 2, song number 1.
3: First song. Bryan Adams.
2: Okay.
3: Ronnie Wood. That's not good.
2: That's not good.
3: Not good, man. Not good.

0: Sparky.
1: Oh, crap, why?
0: And Patrick from Beyond the Grave. The fact that our friend Mike T flamed out on song number one, a Bryan Adams song, which, by the way, you will know in the 8:30 30-second song challenge is Cuts Like a Knife. So it'll be the same song in the same order. Patrick, how do we feel about that?
2: That sucks.
3: You get nothing. You lose. Good day, sir.
0: Better luck next time, Mike T.
2: Thank you.
0: Have a good one, bro. It's Def Leppard. It's Animal. We're Casey.

0: Def Leppard Animal on KC95. It's the AD show. Phones lighting the hell up ever since Mike T went down in flames on a Bryan Adams song in the 30-second song challenge while trying to win Bryan Adams tickets. Calling to weigh in on Mike T's performance in the 30-second song challenge, wherein he was trying to win Bryan Adams tickets and flamed out on the first song, which happened to be Bryan Adams, Cuts Like a Knife. Yeah.
1: Yeah, no, I really wasn't going to snap talk. I was just trying to get myself some tickets.
0: Oh, right. Well, you will know.

0: In the 8:30 30-second song challenge, it will be the same song in the same order. So you got that going for you.
1: Okay, that sounds good.
0: Would you have gotten Bryan Adams' Cuts Like a Knife as you try and win Bryan Adams tickets?
1: Oh, yes. My mom used to listen to Bryan Adams on the cassette.
0: Oh, very good. So would you take your mom?
1: I would, yep.
0: You know, I don't think I could ever give up meat. I was vegan for 12 years. But Bryan Adams, it has to be remarked upon, looks like he is in the best shape of his life, and he is like 80. He's been a vegan since before people knew what that was. I think since like the mid-1980s, that guy has been very much into animal rights. He was the first rock star to trade his leather pants in for pleather pants and to stop eating animal products. And the proof is in the pudding. That dude looks great and sounds unbelievable.
1: I agree. I do agree with that.
0: Yeah, it's very, very impressive. Although, being a vegan during a cyclospora outbreak has to be a bit challenging.
1: Well, I mean, not if you're growing tomatoes and corn and everything else, right?
0: Yeah, if you're subsistence farming, but Bryan Adams out on the road has to rely on in-house catering. He's got to be eyeing up that salad with a certain amount of suspicion.
1: I'm sure it's all fresh for him. So he's probably doing okay.
0: One would like to think. All right, your chance to win your way in to see Bryan Adams in the 8:30 30-second song challenge. When the first song will be what?
1: Cuts Like a Knife.
0: There it
1: by
0: is.
1: Bryan Adams.
0: All right, have a good one.
1: You too, bye.
0: Run to you becomes run to the bathroom. Some are 69 seconds before a bathroom run. And everything I do, I do it for poo.
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1: If you want to rock and roll.
0: Casey, good morning. What's up?
2: Hey, it's George.
0: Oh, I can barely hear you, man. You're breaking up.
2: Can you hear me better now?
0: Oh, yeah, yeah. What's up, man?
2: Hey, how you doing, buddy?
0: Who's this?
2: Yeah, this is Casey George.
0: Oh, Casey. You know what, Casey George? I am currently wearing the Bark Side of the Moon t-shirt that, for legal and ethical reasons, does not technically exist, that you made.
2: Oh, thanks, buddy. Appreciate that.
0: No, appreciate you. Thank you so much for carrying on the spirit. A lot of people have been asking about Bark Side of the Moon and where we landed. We're still waiting on the totals from our shelters and the cash donations they took. When I last checked, we were approaching, I believe, $16,000 online. And I said, you know, you have already done so much. Everybody has already done so much that I didn't want to talk about it or ask anybody for anything more. Like, you've done literally more than enough, way more than we ever hoped for. That said, hold on, let me check. The online thing, the link is still up at KC95.com. You know where we're at?
2: Where are we at now?
0: 15,924. And if you are like me, anytime you get close to a round number like 16,000, the obsessive compulsive in you takes over. And you're like, but you know what? We have a whole bunch of cash to be counted, and I'm sure where we land is going to be awesome.
2: Oh, yeah. I can't wait to hear what Soul is going to be, man.
0: Yeah.
2: It was a blast out there. I really had a lot of fun. Are you going to be at the concert coming up Saturday? Are you going to Black Crowes?
0: I don't think I'm going to make it to Black Crowes, but going back to the Bark Side of the Moon thing, you guys did so unbelievably awesome. You remember when I threw down with a movie screening after Santa Paws?
2: Yeah.
0: I have to figure out some way to celebrate you and everybody else that was part of this. A moment where we go, you know what? Not asking for anyone, for anything, for anyone else. What you did was amazing. I was thinking about an eat-up meetup at Pantera's or something like that, but Pantera's is kind of small in O'Fallon. It doesn't have room for a ton of people, and I don't want to, like, have people disappointed they can't get in, and I also don't want to overwhelm Pantera's. But we will figure out a way, once we get the final totals for Bark Side of the Moon, to celebrate you and everyone like you and everything that you did, and the fact that you raised, as it stands, $15,924 and all the cash that the shelters took the day of the show. Amazing, amazing work, brother. And we're figuring out a way to basically throw some sort of celebration in your honor, Casey George, and everybody else's honor that stepped up for these pups.
2: What about Dynasty Buffet?
0: Dynasty Buffet is the old reliable. This is true. Oh, hey, I gotta go, man. Avoid cyclosporus. Stay well so we can celebrate together, all right?
2: You too, buddy. Take care, and I'll catch you later.
0: Later, bro. Thank you again. I love my shirt.
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0: 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It is going to be mighty nice, at least compared to the last couple of days in our fair city of St. Louis today. Sunshine mixing with clouds, way less humid, getting up to a high, a mercifully low high of 81 degrees. Say it with me. Tonight, partly cloudy, low of 62, currently 68 with a real feel of 71 at the KC Studios. 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There are emergency vehicles on the scene. 55 northbound before Broadway. The right shoulder is closed. All lanes are open. It will slow you down a little bit. There's a stall, 44 eastbound to LP 144. The right shoulder is closed again. Bit of a slowdown there. And there is that road work still happening, 55 south. Bound before Gasconade. Plan accordingly. It sticks. It's Renegade. We're Casey.

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3: Oh, hey, you, good morning. How's it going? How are you? It's A.D. Roundtree. If you are just getting here, welcome to this, your Weigh-In Wednesday edition of the A.D. Show. Yes, your Wednesday. You know what that means? That means you, my friend, are already halfway through yet another week. This is no small accomplishment. You're doing awesome. Hang in there. You got this. You are a badass. And if you need something, if there's anything I can do for you to make your Wednesday better, holla at your boy and let me know. I'm here with you. I'm here for you. One of the ways I can do that is this. You will have another chance to win your way and to see Bryan Adams and Pat Benatar right around 8:30 in Fun Facts and Make You Sound Smart. That is your early rise prize. Right now, though, it being a Weigh-In Wednesday, it is time for our weekly round of accountability with the scale.
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3: It is another week of you and me and our ongoing journey of trying to take our bacon-wrapped, bacon-eating, carb-crushing, candy-coated human experiment we call the old sausage-casing bodies of ours and turn it into a slightly less tubby-chubby-wubby, more functional version of ourselves. So it begs an interesting question. 974-1111, where did you start? Where are you trying to get to? And most importantly, where are you at today? Because this is the part of the journey where all of us lard-laden ladies and lads, the tubby, chubby, wubby champs, the former big, fat, lard-ass, fat-filled, snack-fueled fatties, get to check in and see how one another is doing. Now, if you are like me, the cyclospora outbreak has made Fresh Start for Fat Ass a little bit more difficult because of the ongoing quest to avoid lower intestinal situations that require a hazmat team and a priest. It's made it a little bit more challenging. Because if you are like me, a lot of the foods that have helped you keep things nutritionally tight have suddenly been added to the maybe don't eat that unless you enjoy living dangerously list. My go-to over the last couple months as I've been getting into slightly better shape, as I've been waddling and sweating a little bit less, it's been those giant bags of pre-cut coleslaw. I love them. They're amazing. You can make huge salads out of them. They're filling. They're crunchy. They contain more calories to digest than they do to eat. So it's like there's a tiny little sip-up happening with every bite. But now, not so much. Can't do that. And then there's the fresh fruit, especially berries. Blackberries and raspberries have been my inner fat kid sweet tooth lifesavers during Fresh Start for Fat Ass. They are delicious. They are healthy. They satisfy that sweet craving. And apparently, they have enough nooks and crannies to hide a tiny army of diarrhea-inducing parasites. So that's made things interesting over the last couple weeks, and I got a cop to it. I've been eating more pizza than one traditionally does when one says, I'm trying to lose weight. But overall, I'm not losing, I'm not gaining, I'm maintaining, and that's still a win. Started Fresh Start for Fat Ass in the high 180s, still hanging out in the low 170s. I feel like I probably would have dropped a few more pounds if I wasn't forced into a temporary please don't give me explosive diarrhea nutritional strategy. But Fresh Start for Fat Ass, we've been doing it for a while now, and we have a finish line in sight. And that finish line is Black Belt Judy's Walk Out of the Darkness for the American Foundation for Suicide Prevention, Creve Coeur Lake Park in late September. And I love seeing so many of you get your steps in with a Fresh Start for Fat Ass walking group in the Step Up app. I was talking to our friend Kristen at the El Monstero Show. If you are on the app and in the group, you know exactly who I'm talking about, because Kristen has become the unofficial walking champion of the AD Show. This woman will have like 18,000 steps in by 9 a.m. And when we first started the walking group, it's caused a little controversy. Paul from Tofu Band saw her numbers and was like, hey, who's this Kristen? There's no way she's getting that many steps in at this hour. She must have her phone attached to her dog. No, she's walking. And I think she has a job where she walks a lot and she works overnight. And I love her attitude. I saw her at El Monstero and she's like, I always make sure I'm in the top five. And if I'm not in the top five, I'm going to walk around my apartment until I get there. That is the effing spirit. And all those steps is going to pay pay off, like I said, in September when we joined Black Belt Judy for the American Foundation for Suicide Prevention's Walk Out of the Darkness at Creve Court Lake Park. We're putting together a Fresh Start for Fat Ass AD Show walking team. As soon as I figure out how the hell to do that, I'm going to get you involved. And hopefully a whole bunch of us carb-crushing, snack-loving, former couch potato, tubby, chubby, wubby warriors, lard-laden ladies and lads, big fat lard-ass, fat-filled, bacon-wrapped, bacon-eating, gravy-soaked, buttery, pre-diabetic snack monsters are going to be out there together, waddling and sweating our way to life-saving victory. So, it's Wayne Wednesday and Fresh Start for Fat Ass, 974-1111. Where'd you start? Where are you trying to get to? Where are you at today? Let's waddle forward together. It's Ozzy Rikishi.

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3: I started at 267. I'm at 197. I started on January 19th, and I'm trying to get to 185, so I'm not overweight on the BMI scale.
4: Dude, that's like 50 pounds lost since January. That's really, really inspiring, because here we are 6 months through the year. You've lost 50 pounds. You've literally changed your life in 6 months. And to people that wonder when you start today, because you're not trying to be in shape for the summertime. You're trying to change your life, and you can do that. 6 months is nothing in the grand scheme of things, right?
3: Yeah, and actually it's 70 pounds. I went from 267 to 197.
4: I'll let you in on a little secret. They didn't hire me here at the radio station because I'm good at math.
3: No, I'm just proud of it. So.
4: No, you should be proud of it, and I should be corrected. Yeah. But, you know, millions of dollars of equipment with C students in charge. But that's amazing. Dude, way to go. You must feel like a totally different person walking through life.
3: I do. I have to get all new clothes. Yeah, it's been crazy.
4: You know, Marty, our program director, he went on the Mounjaro, I think it was, one of the Tirzepatides. He lost over 100 pounds. And he was like, I don't want to pay for new clothes. So Marty would be sitting in the kitchen in his underwear, learning how to alter clothes with a Singer sewing machine. And apparently he painted a very vivid picture of this. He'd get angry and he'd be cursing out the sewing machine in his underwear in the kitchen. And his wife would come in and be like, what you doing?
3: Right. Yeah. Yeah. You know, I went to the doctor in January and my A1C and cholesterol was all borderline, and they offered to put me on medicine, and I'm like, no, I'm gonna do it without the medicine. So that's another thing I'm, you know,
4: justifiably proud of. There's no shame in anybody getting there anyway. We're not casting aspersions.
3: No.
4: But the fact that you did it and said, I'm going to do this on my own, you should be extra proud of yourself. You should pat yourself on the back for me, that much more slender, rip-toned, and shredded back of yours.
3: Awesome. Thank you.
4: What's your name?
3: My name's Dan.
4: Correct the math, Dan. Good for you, man. Keep correcting it, and we'll check in with you next time.
3: Thank you.
4: Later, bro.
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4: Welcome to the Real Rock Army. Philip Schwartz from St. Louis. He joins today. It's brought to you by Seavers Equipment and Seavers JCB. Philip loves KC95. They always play his favorite rock from all of his favorite rock artists. We do our very best, dude. Philip thinks he should be in the Real Rock Army because he listens across all the time slots, morning, day, and night, every single day. Thank you, all the time slots. Appreciate that. He tunes in for Zeppelin's Daily Dose. Always needs the rock and roll weekend to power things up. He has a girlfriend of 10 years. His parents and him have lived in St. Louis for over 40 years in South City and Baldwin. He went to Lindenwood University in St. Charles, played football at Lindenwood and Parkway South High School, loves to camp and float, and he's worked at Emo's for 20 plus years and has some new Real Rock Army inductee. And some with new Real Rock Army inductee, John Correnti. There you have it. All right, welcome to it, Philip Schwartz. We are stoked to have you.
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14: Hey, buddy, have you came over and looked at the new Eddie at Fast Eddie's? I finally got a new item. You know, it's been decades.
15: Decade? More like 40 years to figure out how to put a piece of shrimp on there with your steak.
14: I've known you for 40 years. You could have said something. Well, who'd have thought the Elwood could even get better? But we did it. We went and we made the Eddie. It's a foot-long serving, sir.
15: Not that I needed another reason to bring the whole gang down there. I'm still going to order those big Elwoods, the succulent. Peel and eat shrimp, the hot chick on a stick, and that famous Fast Eddie burger. And I'm always going to get one of those ice-cold frosty ones and listen to that live music on that patio every afternoon and evening.
14: Well, I just love adding another great item for everybody to come over and enjoy. When you come on over the beautiful Clark Bridge and look at the picturesque Mississippi River.
15: Picturesque. That's very eloquent.
14: Very. Thank you very much.
15: Well, like Mr. Shannon says, if you're 21 and in a mood, come on over to picturesque Alton, Illinois, and see the very eloquent Eddie at Fast Eddie.
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21: 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The weather is mercifully cool today. Sunshine mixing with clouds, less humid, high of 81 tonight, partly cloudy, low of 62. Currently a balmy 72 with a real feel of 77 at the KC Studios. 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In traffic, there are emergency vehicles on the scene, 55 northbound before Broadway. That will slow you down a little bit. There's a stall 44 eastbound to I-44, and there is roadwork 55 southbound before Gasconade. 974-1111 to get on the phones. Play a 30-second song challenge for these tickets to go see Bryan Adams. We'll do it right after Sabbath. It's Paranoid. We're Casey.

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2: The 30 Second Song Challenge is brought to you by Universal Windows Direct. Like me, you're going to be saying, I love my windows. John, good morning. How's it going, bro?
3: It's going well.
2: Are you confident in your ability to name seven songs in 30 seconds and get yourself hooked up with these tickets to go see Bryan Adams and Pat Benatar?
3: I'm more confident than the guy at 7:30.
2: Yeah, okay, so you did hear what happened, which means you know what one song and one song only is. It is the song he got wrong. Let's see how you fare. Coming down, seven songs in 30 seconds. Coming down in 3, 2, 1.
3: That's like a knife.
2: Very good. All right. That was as far as he got, and he got that one wrong, and now you are on your own. So let's see what happens, Captain. Song number two.
3: Man in the Box.
2: Very good. Three.
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2: You are crushing it. Song number four.

0: sucks.
1: You get nothing. You lose. Good day, sir.
2: Good day, dude. However, we will play Name That AD Show Caller for these tickets to go see Bryan Adams and Pat Benatar. So you have a chance to take a swing at that. We'll do it right after George Thurgood. It's Bat of the Bone. Workation.

0: 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It's your chance to prove you know the show by naming 3 out of 5 frequent callers, like our friend Old Timey Kurt from Old Town St. Charlie.
1: You never catch me, copper.
0: Perhaps.
1: Nah.
0: Our friend Black Belt Judy.
1: These motherfuckers better
0: move out
1: of my way, because I'm
0: going
1: to be late for work.
0: Why not George?
1: Why not?
0: Or perhaps our friend Stony Stanton.
2: Bend over, America.
0: Or maybe a more obscure caller like our buddy Overly Aggressive Eric.
3: That's it.
0: 974-1111 to get in on the phones and play for these tickets to go see Bryan Adams and Pat Benatar. We'll do it right after Nirvana. We're Casey.

0: Because we didn't have a winner in the 7:30 or the 8:30 30-second song challenge, we move instead to our backup game, Name That AD Show Caller. Scott, are you ready to play Name That AD Show Caller?
1: So ready. These tickets are all mine.
0: So you are confident in your ability to name 3 out of 5 frequent callers to the AD Show. Caller number one.
1: That's Patrick. That's smoking Patrick.
0: Caller number two.
2: What's everybody saying? Hey, she rap.
1: That is Shockwave.
0: Caller number three.
3: I would like to let you know I have a small toilet.
1: That is Small Toilet Judy.
0: Caller number four.
4: Oh, crap, why?
1: Oh, wait, that's Pot Smoking Patrick.
0: Caller number five.
5: That sucks.
1: Or maybe that's Pot Smoking Patrick.
0: By the skin of your teeth, you got 3 out of 5 right. This.
4: Oh, crap, why?
0: That would be our friend Sparky, and the other one you missed was...
6: That's it.
0: Overly Aggressive Eric?
1: Yeah.
0: This is definitely a more obscure one. We started you off difficult. That's Overly Aggressive Eric.
6: That's it.
0: And that's what he'd have to say about you missing him. But nevertheless, 3 out of 5 is good enough. You're on your way to see Brian Adams and Pat Benatar.
4: Yes!
0: Hold on, bro. Good job. And thank you for knowing the show. Appreciate you listening so closely. You rule.
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0: It is also about time for you to win yourself some Alice Cooper tickets. 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We'll get his review of their show in Chicago. Fingers crossed if he is indeed in today. And you'll have a chance to win your way to see the Black Crowes when you take him on in that game. It's all happening. Hang tight.
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4: 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The weather today, so much nicer. Enjoy it while it lasts. It's going to be Satan's taint degrees up in this piece by Friday, I think. But right now, sunshine, a little bit of cloudy, way less humid, high of 81. Tonight, partly cloudy, low of 62. Currently 72 with a real feel of 77 at the KC Studios. 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There's emergency vehicles on the scene, 55 northbound before Broadway. Right shoulder is closed. It'll slow you down a little bit. There is a stall, 44 eastbound to 44. Right shoulder closed. Again, that slows you down a little bit. And there's road work, 55 southbound before Gasconade. Right lane is closed. Right shoulder is closed. Expect some delays. It's ACD. We're Casey.

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0: songs you know, songs you love, but songs you might not have heard in a while. 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
0: Picks out some long-lost favorites and tells the stories behind them. 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
2: 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I have not picked a song, so let's do it based on this next phone call, 974-1111. Casey, Aerospace Kevin, what's cracking?
3: Hey, what's going on? Hey, I got a couple peeps over at Rawlings that want to know, well, they were concerned about Bixby, and they didn't hear that if he got adopted or not, and they wanted me to check.
2: Okay, so Bixby, who you're referring to, Bixby was all over the news when it happened, but Bixby was shot twice. And because of the amazing donations that people like you guys have made to Barkside of the Moon that helped out Stray Rescue of St. Louis along with St. Charles County Pet Adoption Center and Open Door Animal Sanctuary, Bixby was able to get immediate treatment when the cops brought her in. They have a vet on staff full-time there, and it was life-saving work that was done. Bixby was in. She is so aggressively sweet, kind, and loving despite the way she has been treated up to this point. And I don't know exactly what happened, but I saw Katie. You remember Katie from Stray Rescue that comes in here sometimes? Right. I saw Katie post online a picture of Bixby, who was smiling her little puppy face off, and it said, "That look that you make when you're about to go to your forever home." And I responded, I was like, "That's great." She's like, "I can't wait to tell you the story and how Casey ties into it." So I don't know what it is, but I think we've got some good... Oh, I just got chills thinking about it. I think we've got some good news about Bixby, and I think it's because of people that listen to Casey like you and spread the word and talk the talk.
3: Yes, yeah. They were curious. They wanted to know, and I said, "I'll check. I don't know if she's adopted."
2: Yeah.
3: So I'll let them know that something may be coming up that you may spill the beans on.
2: Well, I genuinely don't know. I got to talk to Katie from Stray Rescue to get the full story, but I will tell her that people are invested. I'll see if she's super busy, but I'll see if I can get her to call in and give us a Bixby update. And this is the other thing. Yes, thousands and thousands of dollars raised in Barkside of the Moon, but the knowledge, like, I think we've got a pretty good adoption rate of the pups that come into the studio, and just the awareness of these organizations and what they do is such a win on all fronts. So thank you for supporting all of it and caring enough to circle back and check in.
3: All right. I'm going to let you go. I'm going to go have me a lettuce sandwich.
2: Okay.
3: Lettuce with mustard and lettuce, and see what happens.
2: All right, man. Roll the dice on it. Thank you.
3: Have a good day.
2: You too, man. Take care.
3: Bye.
2: By the way, I just checked Barkside of the Moon. I said I wasn't going to ask you for anything more. We are still counting up the cash totals from El Monstero show. We are waiting on those to come in from the shelters who have the cash, but the link to donate is still live. And the only reason I bring it up is because the number on there is messing with my OCD, only because it's 15,924. You have done amazing, amazing work. But because it's so close to 16,000, I'm like, oh. So if you want to donate, absolutely no pressure. It'd be amazing. You know what? This is the perfect song, bearing in mind everything we've just talked about it. Love or money, you have given both, and I thank you for it. It's Sammy Hagar with Casey. Oh, baby, crazy.

0: I'm going to go out on a limb and guess it's the only song we've ever played on Keishi that mentions different foreign currencies like Swiss francs or German marks. Love or money? Sammy Hagar on Keishi 95. It's the AD show. I've got tons of love for you. I don't have any money, but what I do have is a very particular set of tickets. Your chance to win your way in to see the Black Crowes in the College of Rock and Roll Knowledge. We'll do that next.
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16: In a county full of slick politicians, one man never got the memo. Jake Zimmerman. He may not be cool, but as county assessor, Zimmerman delivered. Here's Jake.
17: I stopped casinos taking money from our schools and cracked down on wealthy developers dodging taxes.
16: The St. Louis American called his office a model of respectful competence. And the Post-Dispatch just endorsed Zimmerman in his campaign for county executive for his pledge to take the drama out of county government. As county executive, he'll make life more affordable and stand up to MAGA's attacks on our rights.
17: I'm not flashy, but I get results, and I've got your back.
16: Then there's Brian Williams. Williams voted with MAGA Republicans to open the door to extreme abortion bans. And now MAGA is bankrolling Williams with $150,000 in donations. 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Jake Zimmerman is on our side. 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Jeannie Kirkton, treasurer.
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0: Sixpack, what's going on, man?
1: Good morning, AD.
0: How are we doing in Fresh Start for Fat Ass? Have your healthy habits been curtailed by the cyclospora outbreak like mine?
1: Well, you know, I thought I was going to be doing a lot better after walking on the crust of the sun on Saturday with you. And I thought I was going to drop a little more, but I'm holding steady at 261. This last 11 that I want to get rid of has really been tough. But I just started something new. I used to box back in the day.
0: Okay.
1: Anyway, I went to the gym and I got back into this thing. I bought some new bag gloves and I'm hitting the bag at my new gym at Crunch Gym.
0: Uh-huh.
1: And they have a sauna. So I feel that this 11 with my new extra added activity is going to push me over to this 11 pounds that I need to get rid of. So I'm keeping my fingers crossed. But man, this last 11 has been tough.
0: Yeah. Hey, here's the other thing. The old expression, abs are made in the kitchen, bro. But I find that when I get to a point where I'm hitting a plateau, or if I'm, you know, gaining and losing the same 3 to 5 pounds over and over again, it's time to cut a little something extra out of the old eating regime. Slightly less calories. Some small subtraction you can make to just reduce calories a little bit more.
1: Yeah, I've been doing that. Started doing shakes in the morning, protein shakes in the morning instead of a buttery toast or something like that. So I'm still going for it, man. I'm ready to go do this walk with you, and I'm hoping to be 250 by the walk time, man.
0: 250, and you're 261, yeah. Did you say?
1: 261, yes.
0: Oh,
1: sir.
0: You're so close to the 260 six pack. I'm just hanging out in the low 170s. I was just like, I wonder if I could get into the 160s. I don't know if I need to. Also, I'm doing that thing now where Amy's like, you need to stop, because she's like, in your underwear, you look fantastic. Brad Pitt in Fight Club, well done. If you get any thinner, you're going to look like effing Skeletor, and I don't want to sit across from that and lose my appetite.
1: All right, thanks a lot. Now I'm not going to be able to get that vision out of my mind, but I appreciate that, AD.
0: You're welcome for that. My wife puts it in a much more delicate way, but she has said, like, I really love you the way you are. B, I'm getting bored of cooking healthy. I show love through food. I'm from Wisconsin. When can I break out the melted gooey cheese?
1: Cheese is my downfall too, man.
0: Oh, God. It's so effing good. Cheese is so good. Have you ever tried my cheese recipe?
1: No, I've just done your squash recipe all the time now.
0: Okay, so my cheese recipe is as follows. What you do is you wait until you're about to fall asleep, then get up in your underwear and stand in front of the open refrigerator for about 45 minutes, pulling shredded cheese out of a bag, wadding it up into a little ball and shoving it into your face before hating yourself and going to bed.
1: Sounds like stuff I want to do.
0: Yeah, sounds good, right? Yeah. And that's why we start over again every January.
1: There you go. Fresh start for Fat Ass here, brother.
0: Have a good one, bro.
1: You too, man. Take care. With AD Roundtree.
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0: 974-1111 and get in on phones. Take on Craig, brain the size of a planet, Rutledge, in the College of Rock and Roll Knowledge. For these tickets, go see the Black Crowes. We'll do it right after REO Speedwagon. We're KC.

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1: The College of Rock and Roll Knowledge is brought to you by St. Charles Community College, where innovation meets opportunity. 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Mark, are you ready to take on the newly returned from his pilgrimage to see Rush, Greg, brain the size of a planet? Rutledge and this Battle of Rockwits? Yeah, yeah. I think you should beat him and beat him real good because we're all very jealous that he got to see Rush. I want a blow-by-blow breakdown of the show tomorrow. Can you come in a little early and do that?
2: Yeah, we'll talk about it. Absolutely.
1: Hold on. I'm going to gauge by the look on your face. Don't say anything.
2: Okay.
1: Was it awesome?
2: It was awesome.
1: You said it with your eyes.
2: Yeah, no, it was really awesome. We'll talk about it.
1: All right, cool. It's great to see you.
2: Yes.
1: That said, you must wait outside
2: of course.
1: The door. Mark, we have 5 rock and roll trivia questions. You get more right than Craig, you win. He gets more right than you, he wins. Ties go to the house. As you play for these tickets, go see the Black Crowes.
3: All right, I'm ready.
1: Question number 1. Finish the lyric. If you choose not to decide, you still have made a blank.
3: If you choose not to decide. Wow, I have no clue.
1: Question number 2. You are playing for these tickets to go see the Black Crowes. What are the names of the brothers that formed the Black Crowes?
3: Chris and Rich.
1: Do you by any chance have a last name?
3: Chris and Rich. Oh, man. I thought you just went the first day. Robinson.
1: Question number 3. Fill in the April Wine unnecessary censorship blank.

0: I like The Rock.
1: Question number four is, of course, a dramatic reading of rock lyrics. Hold on. I said it's a dramatic reading of rock lyrics. Ah, kick the computer while the IT guy is outside listening to the show. It's good stuff. Your love is like a tidal wave spinning in my head, drowning me in your promises, better left unsaid. You're the right kind of sinner to release my inner fantasy, the invincible winner, and you know you were born to be, are the lyrics to which Casey's song.
0: Rock and roll fantasy.
1: And finally, question number five, the master class question. Craig Brain, the size of a planet, Rutledge, is fresh from seeing the guys in Rush, the guy and the girl in Rush now, up in Chicago. It is a Rush-related question. When the late, great drummer of Rush, their primary lyricist as well, Neil Peart, collaborated with a poet on the lyrics to their biggest song, Tom Sawyer, what was the name of that poet?
0: Oh, boy. Mm-mm. Yeah, I have no clue.
1: All right.
0: Bummer.
1: Craig, come on back in here. Our boy done good. He got two out of a potential five right.
2: Okay.
1: Let's see how you fare.
2: All right.
1: Question number one. Finish the lyric. If you choose not to decide, you still have made a blank.
2: Rusty, they didn't play this one, but it was, that is, you have made a choice.
1: They didn't play Free Will?
2: Not this night they didn't.
1: Oh, God. That's the whole thing. It's hard enough to get tickets to one show, and they change up the set list. Yeah. It's just awesome all the time. Question number two. He is competing for these tickets to go see the Black Crowes.
2: Oh, nice.
1: What are the names of the two brothers that formed the Black Crowes?
2: Can I say the brothers Robinson?
1: I would like first and last
2: names. Okay. Chris and Bill.
1: I was looking for Chris and Rich.
2: Rich.
1: Question number three. Fill in the April Wine related blank.
2: I think they want to rock.
1: They do indeed want to rock. You are correct. And now the scores are tied up 2-2. Question number four is, of course, a dramatic reading of rock lyrics. Your love is like a tidal wave spinning over my head, drowning me in your promises better left unsaid. You're the right kind of sinner to release my inner fantasy, the invincible winner, and you know that you were born a to a be, are the lyrics to which Casey's on.
2: I believe that's Heartbreaker.
1: That is Heartbreaker. And just like that, you pull ahead 3-2. Question number five is, of course, the masterclass question, but you just got back from seeing Rush, so I'm going to go out on a limb and guess that you might have a chance of winning this.
2: Okay.
1: The late, great Neil Peart was, of course, Rush's primary lyricist, but he collaborated with a poet on the lyrics to their biggest song, Tom Sawyer. What was the name of that poet? You've already won, so I'll give you this hint. Sounds like a delicious dessert. Sounds like a delicious French dessert.
2: Okay, hold on. It doesn't sound like a dessert, but...
1: Delicious French dessert.
2: The French Dubois is in the liner notes somewhere. Let's go with Dubois.
1: You know what? I'll give you half a point for that. What's your favorite dessert?
2: Well, I'm a pie guy, but yeah.
1: Pie Dubois.
2: That's his name.
1: Yeah, it's spelled with a Y, but nevertheless,
2: nice.
1: Pie Dubois. And just like that, you are victorious over Mark. Mark, we're gonna get you hooked up with something, but it falls to you to do the talk of shame. I'm Mark, and I flunked out of the College of Rock and Roll Knowledge.
0: I'm Mark, and I flunked out of the College of Rock and Roll Knowledge against Craig Brain, the size of a planet.
2: Planet of the Solar Federation.
1: But it was a valiant effort. Hold the line. You're the right kind of sinner to release my inner fantasy, the invincible winner, and you know that you were born a two, a bee, a heartbreaker with Casey.

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Immigrant Song, Zeppelin on KC95. It's the AD show. That is it for me, though. Thank you so much for hanging. Thank you for being part of my KC Morning family. As always, this time that you and I spent together, it's the best part of the day. I'll be back tomorrow. We will do this all over again. I leave you now in final vinyl with this one. It's the Police. It's Canary in the Coal Mine. We're KC.

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Billy Squire wants you. Everybody wants you. It's KC95. What's up? Happy hump day. It's Learn. I'll be with you all the way until 2 o'clock. Make sure you're listening at the top of each hour for a special code word. You could possibly win big. And I am developing a cold, so I am slowly morphing into my very deep, kind of guttural voice. And I think one of the coolest compliments I get pretty frequently, at least once a year, I would say, since I started at KC, everybody thinks I'm really tall because of how deep my voice gets. And especially like as it gets lower, because I'm just filling up with mucus at this point. I'm like, you know, I'm like 10 feet tall, not 5'3" at all. Let's rock St. Louis. Here's Head East.

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If you're a Lego enthusiast, I know that there's a woman that listens to KSHE that rebuilt our Crestwood studios, and she made a little Lego version of the U-Man. She made me as a little Lego version, and it's so cute. She even has like little albums art and different things about it. It was so freaking cool. And we should totally capitalize by partnering up with Lego, but we don't have the clout to do that, I don't think. Not like the X-Files, because they have a 1,500 piece that's going to launch on August 1st, $200, and it recreates the iconic locations of the cult favorite 90s sci-fi show. So if you're an X-Files and Lego person, be on the lookout for that. August 1.

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George Thorogood on Real Rock Radio. It's KC95. I've been doing a dry July, 22 days in, and it's been all right. I wanted to make sure I was still in control of the boat, and I definitely am. I've gone to a couple of concerts. My band's had some shows. I've done the happy hour thing. I've hung out with my crazy family. All sober and feeling pretty good about it. And that's always a good kind of check-in with yourself. If you have a problem or if you don't, you know, I don't think I have an issue, but I wanted to make double sure. And honestly, it feels kind of good to not be drinking around people for once. You know what I mean? So check in with your body and your mental health. Make sure you're all still in control of that. AC/DC will be here at the Dome September 8th. Make sure you got those tickets too.

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2: Today's newest member is Philip Schwartz of St. Louis, and Philip has had a girlfriend for 10 years. His family, they've lived in St. Louis for more than four decades. He went to Lindenwood University in St. Charles and has worked for Emos for about 20 plus years. Also has some Real Rock Army inductees working with them. How cool is that? Philip likes to camp and float, and he played football in high school and at the university level. So we welcome you, good pal, Philip Schwartz of St. Louis, to our Real Rock Army. We'll be right back.

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1: Tomorrow, some of us will wake up and it will be our last day on this earth. 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
3: In a county full of slick politicians, one man never got the memo. Jake Zimmerman. He may not be cool, but as county assessor, Zimmerman delivered. Here's Jake.
4: I stopped casinos taking money from our schools and cracked down on wealthy developers dodging taxes.
3: The St. Louis American called his office a model of respectful competence. And the Post-Dispatch just endorsed Zimmerman in his campaign for county executive for his pledge to take the drama out of county government. 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
4: I'm not flashy, but I get results, and I've got your back.
3: Then there's Brian Williams. Williams voted with MAGA Republicans to open the door to extreme abortion bans. And now MAGA is bankrolling Williams with $150,000 in donations. 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Jake Zimmerman is on our side. 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Jeannie Kirkton, treasurer.
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For tickets and information, go to KC9.

0: Rush plays again tonight at the United Center in Chicago. I know a couple of listeners are up there. Cool stuff. So hopefully if you're maybe on your way right now, you get up there and you enjoy it. Tonight's the last night that they're playing in Chicago. And there is some speculation that Rush may go to the Sphere at some point. Probably not till 2027, 2028, because they're owned under the same management or managed under the same management as Metallica. And I guess talks have increased since Metallica signed on. So we'll just have to wait and see.
1: Rumors spreading round, tonight takes its time. Right to check outside the games. And you know what I'm talking about. Just let me know if you wanna go to that home out on the range. They got a lot of nice girls.

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2: 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Well, it was 1 year ago today that we lost physically Ozzy Osbourne. And I've seen all sorts of different tributes pour in across the music community, fans, the family, all that. But I think the one that resonated with me the most was Sharon. And she said, if you want to honor Ozzy today, what you need to do is you need to turn up his music loud. And so I think we all should take that advice from Sharon and turn up these two songs from Ozzy in honor of the Prince of Darkness, who died on this day last year. We miss you.

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3: I'm John Hewlett, and here's your rock history report for July 22nd. On this day in 1944, Rick Davies, vocalist and keyboardist with Supertramp, was born. Supertramp released their number one album, Breakfast in America, in 1979. Don Henley of the Eagles was also born on this day in 1947. The Eagles had the 1977 U.S. number one and U.K. number eight single, Hotel California, plus five U.S. number one albums. The Eagles' Greatest Hits, 1971 to 1975, is the second biggest selling album in the world, with sales over 30 million. And on this day in 2006, Johnny Cash was at number one on the U.S. album chart with American 5, 100 Highways. Released posthumously on July the 4th, the vocal parts were recorded before Cash's death, but the instruments were not recorded until 2005. And that's this day in rock history for July 22nd on KC95.
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dog. They're very cush indoor cats who are insane. However, this one woman, she got adventurous. She and her cat Fridge, they were at the Great Sand Dunes National Park in Colorado, right? Camping. And all of a sudden, Fridge the cat went missing, as cats will do in the wilderness. This woman then decided to search a 7-mile perimeter around her campground to find this damn cat. Did not find her, decided to drive back to Minnesota, and then 40 days later gets a call that Fridge had been turned into a humane society. Thankfully, right? And so she drove the 16 hours back, said she had tears of joy from somebody finding her sweet cat, and that Fridge had completely survived in the wilderness for 40 days. That cat is a badass. Cat mom, not so much. Don't take your cats camping unless they are avid camper cats, which few of them are.

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Now, I've had to cut back significantly on my caffeine intake. I've been drinking coffee since I was, I'm not even being hyperbole right now, since I was 6 years old. And I don't drink more than one cup of coffee a day now, even though I get up so damn early. That's my doctor's advice. But then I see that the American Heart Association, they came out with something new, and essentially it's a report to clear up years of conflicting advice regarding caffeine and the heart, as well as these facts that it can lower, like if you have 5 cups of coffee a day, it is safe for most adults and can lower our risk of stroke, diabetes, and heart failure. Now, there are some stipulations here. So coffee is linked to lower the risks of type 2 diabetes and stroke, but they warned over there at that organization that specific health benefits apply strictly to paper filtered or instant coffee. Got it? Now, unfiltered options like espresso retain a natural compound that can slowly raise bad cholesterol. So remember that. And the positive heart findings do not apply to synthetic caffeine products like energy drinks or pills. So if you are somebody that has to have those, that can really screw with you. But as far as coffee straight up, that is like espresso, they retain a compound that maybe won't be as bad for your heart than they originally thought. So talk to your doctor if you're addicted to coffee like I am.

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It's KC Radio. There are exactly 101 days until Halloween. Oh, it's going to be so good. Falls on a Saturday this year, October 31, and Home Depot have started to roll out the 2016 Halloween collection online. So the products arriving in stores in August, you know, thank you. And the 12-foot skeleton is back, now packed with new tech that lets owners control its movements, customize sounds, and even speak through it using Bluetooth. I can't wait. I've yet to buy one of those 12-foot skeletons, but I so want one. And I love now that I can record something crazy on it. So I held out, and it's going to pay off. And for those of you who keep the 12-foot skeletons out year-round, I drive by sometimes, and I salute you. As a fellow Halloween enthusiast, I love you very much.

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2: 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We're going back to the debut album from Tool, which was called Undertow, came out in 1993. My experience with Tool was, wow, this was much different than everything else we were seeing on MTV. And that's whenever MTV was really shaping what we liked and what we were curious about, because the music video drove us into such a weird place with the artists, even maybe before we got the album in our hands. You know what I mean? And I just remember being completely weirded out at like 2 a.m., staying up watching MTV2 and watching different Tool music videos all throughout the night. And I don't think it wasn't until Ozfest I got to see them finally. But anyway, completely changed my DNA as far as music I loved of that time. And this is a great song from that debut record called Sober. Tim Virgin is in next. I'll meet you right back here for a big Thursday show, St. Louis, at 10 a.m. tomorrow. See ya.

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3: I'm John Hewlett, and here's your rock history report for July 22nd. On this day in 1944, Rick Davies, vocalist and keyboardist with Supertramp, was born. Supertramp released their number one album, Breakfast in America, in 1979. Don Henley of the Eagles was also born on this day in 1947. The Eagles had the 1977 U.S. number one and U.K. number eight single, Hotel California, plus five U.S. number one albums. The Eagles' Greatest Hits, 1971 to 1975, is the second biggest selling album in the world, with sales over 30 million. And on this day in 2006, Johnny Cash was at number one on the U.S. album chart with American 5, 100 Highways. Released posthumously on July the 4th, the vocal parts were recorded before Cash's death, but the instruments were not recorded until 2005. And that's this day in rock history for July 22nd on KSHE 95.
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5: 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He knows what he's talking about. 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
12: 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Tonight, partly cloudy, low 65. Tomorrow, sunny, high around 83. That's your KC Weather.
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World Cup, you know, games. I would hang out at Hot Shots a lot. And the people at Hot Shots, the family, it's just, they're the best. And they're coming in here in a couple minutes. We're going to talk about things going on this summer at Hot Shots. A lot of things going on this weekend at the Hot Shots in Fenton. So we'll give you all those details coming up. But the girls will be in here in a little bit. It'll be fun times. Get ready. It's Casey.

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6: All right, here's the deal. Tonight is one of my favorite brand new shows. It premiered last week. I've been talking about it for 2 weeks. It's called Nation's Dumbest. It's a, let's just say this, it's a game show with celebrities, but reality style. Can I say it that way? I mean, I am. So here it is. Here's what surprised me the most about Nation's Dumbest. I actually found myself playing along from the couch. You cannot not do that when this goes on. You've got a list of celebrities from Steve-O to Ice-T to Carmen Electra. By the way, I know Dr. Drew and Carmen, I've hung out with them many times. Drew is one of my favorite people in the world. And Carmen, there was a certain time of my life where I was hanging out with a Dennis Rodman and her. So to watch them on this show is absolutely beautiful. You know, mind-blowing. And you know what? The best thing about the show is with all these celebrities is that they're very human on this show. So the premise of the show is not to be the winner of the show, basically. Whoever thought of this is brilliant. You want to get off the show as quick as you can, because if you win, you'll be nation's dumbest. And you don't want that. Neither do any of these celebrities. It's fun to play. It's a family show. Play with your friends daily. I'm like, literally, you're playing along with them. And before that, you've got an all-new MasterChef with Gordon Ramsay. I mean, how long has that been on the air? That shows you how good that show is. So don't miss Nation's Dumbest tonight at 8, followed by an all-new episode of MasterChef at 7, only on Fox 2 tonight.
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0: All right, it's KC95. Tim Virgin, special guest in studio right now. Hold on, I want to hit this button first. Hold on, I got to do this. Hold on. Oh, look at what that happened. Look at this, not even working. All right, what's going on? Hi, everybody. Tim Virgin in studio. We have the beautiful people of Hot Shots and one of my favorite people in the world, Justin Boyd, Hot Shots marketing director, and a couple of beautiful ladies staff of Hot Shots. Is that a good way to say it?
1: That's a great way to say it, Tim. It's great to be here with you on KC today, buddy. It's a beautiful afternoon in St. Louis.
0: I literally want to just say this to people. Justin has been in radio before, so he's doing this because he knows.
1: Listen, we're all in here to have a party on KC95 on a beautiful summer day.
0: We're also talking about all the things. Look, you guys have been my partners since I've got here, and I want to thank you for that.
1: Absolutely,
0: that's a big
1: deal.
0: And one of my favorite places to hang out and one of my favorite places to be, especially when this whole soccer thing was going down.
1: Correct. The World Cup was popping
0: off,
1: buddy.
0: World Cup was popping off, and it was good times, and it's always nice to have like Morgan and Allie waiting on you and having good times. Morgan, is this your first time on the radio?
2: Yes.
0: Allie, first time?
3: Yeah,
0: hold on. I got to hit this button. Is that? Say that again.
2: Also my first time.
0: Yeah, I didn't want your first time to not be on the mic.
1: They're very excited. They were listening to KC all day, I'm sure, getting ready.
0: It's so funny because you guys are of the younger genre. It's fine. We don't have to worry about it. We know your parents probably listen to the point. Your grandparents probably listen to me, and that's fine. But we were just explaining. And by the way, I want to thank all my listeners out there that are working guys. There's a lot of you. My 1824 guy numbers are through the roof.
1: Love it. We need
0: thank
1: those guys
0: for listening
1: coming into Hot Shots.
0: Because a lot of the point music is, you know, right now. Mm-hmm. And they're my friends. Mm-hmm. And I don't mean to say that. there's a lot going on, by the way, at Hot Shots. And you know, if you listen to any of our stations here, that you guys are big supporters of us and we love you. And what is going on at Hot Shots now? Because the summer's, there's a lot of summer left.
1: Oh, there's plenty of summer left. There's a lot of meat on that bone, as we like to say, Tim. As far as this weekend, the reason why I brought Allie and Morgan in from Hot Shots Fenton, we have a big bikini car wash and classic car show this weekend, Saturday.
0: By the way, tastefully done.
1: 100% tastefully done.
0: Yep.
1: It's going to be quite a smorgasbord of summer goodness is what I'd like to describe it as. We'll have plenty of drinks, plenty of food, plenty of games, plenty of prizes. They'll be out washing up the cars.
0: So Morgan, you're going to be washing?
2: Oh, absolutely.
0: Yeah. Can't wait to take a picture and show you guys who's going to be washing your cars. And with all due respect to you ladies, because you're beautiful and it's good times, and it's a good day out on Saturday, so there's going to be a lot of other things going on there.
1: Of course. There's a full day of goodness. So we're inviting all of your listeners out. Obviously, we're promoting this on the point with our boy Riz and Rafe. They're talking about it, too.
0: Yep.
1: So everybody come on out on Saturday afternoon. You know you're looking for something to do. The weather's supposed to be absolutely choice.
0: Right. I love choice.
1: You can come have some delicious burgers, some of our famous tacos, which I brought you today, along with some wings and some pizza and some merch.
0: And by the way, your wings and your pizza.
1: Well, you're getting it all today.
0: The pizza, right, you guys? I mean,
2: so good.
0: Allie?
2: We love the tacos.
0: Yeah, the tacos are good things. That's what you guys eat all the time, right? Let's be honest.
2: Every shift. Eating pizza, wings, tacos, like alternating them.
0: And the happy hour is incredible.
1: Of course. It's just about happy hour time right now.
0: Yeah, right now people buy it. Started right now, as a matter of fact,
1: 100%
0: Justin.
1: Correct.
0: Yep.
1: Beat the clock happy hours going on at Hot Shots. You can swing by after work every day. Beers are super cheap, $2 to $3 throughout the afternoon. It's cheaper the earlier you arrive.
0: Yeah, and it gets a little, it's only a quarter or 50 cents more each.
1: Correct,
0: hour, right?
1: And we got great $5 food items all afternoon every Monday through Friday for happy hour. So, you know, if you're on the way home from the job site or you're looking to escape your naggy ex-wife, Hot Shots would be a great place to swing by and get some cheap eats and some delicious
0: cold
1: drinks.
0: Look, ladies, I'm not going to be on. We may not need you next time because Justin is just so...
1: Listen, it's not my first rodeo, cowboy.
0: I know, buddy. I love it.
1: Like, listen, we've done a lot of these things, but listen, we never get to come into KC and see you and talk to the great listeners of the iconic KC 95.
0: Yeah, it's unbelievable, man.
1: It's great. It's a true pleasure to be in here.
0: Well, it's a pleasure to have you guys.
1: With these two ladies.
0: And ladies, we're just giving you a bit of history from the place that you were raised. And this is one of the most iconic places ever. And we play a song. Wait. Let me play a song, see if you know it. Ready? Can you hear it? Can you hear the song? Ready? I'm going to play it. You're going to tell me in the first 2 seconds if you know it. Ready? Know it?
2: Oh, can I stay?
0: Yeah! She got it!
1: Can And we just, wow.
3: You said it wasn't going to happen. That it totally long, happened. What are you talking about?
1: Shot. That was a long shot.
3: I want you guys to know, ladies, I want you guys to know, and I love Justin, but he had zero faith in you. And on the very first song,
1: I'm shocked. I am shocked. And well done, ladies. Nice work.
2: Thank you so much.
3: Unbelievable that she got that. I'm so happy right now that I can't even. I'm taking a break right now. All right, let's play some Metallica. We'll come back, wrap it up, talk to the ladies again. And you just blew the game. So congratulations, Allie. I have to find something for you. We'll get you a Casey shirt. Perfect. Both of you. But we'll get you something. And then make your parents jealous. How about that?
1: Love it.
3: Yes. Yeah, that's good.

0: 1995. In studio with the Hot Shots team, Justin, Morgan, and Allie. And of course, Justin. I mean, Allie's now the star of the show. Sorry. Hold on. Here we go again.
1: Did we break the system?
0: I'm telling you, dude. People don't know behind the scenes. The computer locked up, all this. Hot girls walk in the studio and things just melt
1: things
0: in here.
1: Things go haywire to Casey when we get beautiful Hot Shots girls in here. You know how that goes, right?
0: So again, this weekend is a big weekend. And every day is a big day at Hot Shots. And we've got so many locations to choose from.
1: Of course, 9 area locations, Tim. You can't swing a dead cat without hitting a Hot Shots. You know what I mean? Like, I'm just saying, in every direction, from Arnold to O'Fallon to Wentzville to St. Charles to Bridgeton, you name it, there is a Hot Shots there. We've been around for 36 years. It's been a while since you've come by and seen us.
0: And by the way, and the family
1: the Vollmert family
0: was so beautiful when I was there. Which one was I at?
1: You were at Wentzville. We had the Stuff pop-up store.
0: So there you know what I was doing.
1: Yeah, right. We were
0: the pop-up store.
1: We were having a couple
0: It was
1: couple
0: amazing.
1: Drinks.
0: And then the most beautiful people and the most hardworking family to build this the way it is. And it's one of the greatest places, like I said, to eat, have a nice cocktail, do the happy hours, and the lunch specials.
1: Ah, the lunch specials, too. We have some great new combos. They're super cheap, cheaper than the drive-thru.
0: Yeah.
1: $9.95. We will get you filled up and out the door with a quick...

0: sickness. So if you have work to do, and you might be able to have, listen, a two-beer lunch. I mean, you know, you're in radio.
1: By the way, you might as well, and if you have a really long lunch, you just stay for happy hour at that
0: point. You might as well just extend the day out and make a...
1: Allie's shaking her head, right? You love it? Which one are you at, Allie?
2: I'm at Fenton.
1: You're in Fenton, okay.
2: But it's Morgan.
1: Oh, Morgan, sorry. Allie Morgan.
2: It's okay, it's okay.
1: They're already doing this for me.
2: But listen, we're at the same store. So
1: yeah, you guys almost look the same, too. I'm just going to be honest.
2: Everyone thinks we're twins.
1: Okay, then thank you for the pass.
2: Of course. Listen, it's okay. We've been best friends for like 10 years.
1: Yeah.
2: It's all good.
1: Oh, well, you guys are amazing. So to this weekend, see the Lovelies at the Hot Shots in Fenton.
0: Oh, yeah. We'll be Soapy and Sudsy this Saturday. That's hard to say, by the way. Soapy and Sudsy on Saturday at Hot Shots Fenton. It goes 12 to 4. Allie and Morgan will be there. It will be a great time.
1: Thank you for the food. I love it. What did you bring?
0: Delicious Hot Shots musk going on in the studio right now.
1: It's attractive.
0: We have some of our famous our chicken wings in two flavors. We have our famous tacos, which is one of our best sellers, and a famous Hot Shots St. Louis style pizza. So you can snack it up. I know that food, when you bring it into radio stations,
1: I know
0: the sales department, the promo department, it goes.
1: I'm telling you right now, there's two people that I've already known that's never been on the outside of this air studio are now standing and just nice, nonchalantly walking past the doors.
0: I think milling about is a nice way to put it.
1: Milling about.
0: They are milling about, and they are ready for some Hot Shots goodness in their life.
1: After this interview, Justin will probably have my job. So
0: that's not true. You're a legend, Tim. I'm just happy to be along for the ride, espousing Hot Shots goodness. Yes. You know that's what we do.
1: Well, I love you guys, and thank you for all the support. And thank you. And if you guys want to be a part of anything, go thank them, because it's amazing the food and amazing the times that we have at Hot Shots. Right, Morgan and Allie. And I'm not even going to look at you when I say it, so I don't get in trouble.
2: Yeah, nice. I have a lot of fun.
1: Yeah,
2: I do.
1: Are you going to have fun this weekend?
2: Oh, of course. I can't wait.
1: See? And you know what? Usually people are like, oh, those girls, they're just making it. They're not making it up. Nope. I see it in their eyes, baby.
0: They have the best time.
1: It's a fun place to work at Hot Shots, right?
2: I really do love my job. I completely agree. I always have fun.
1: You meet a lot of cool people.
2: Yeah. That's true.
1: Yeah.
3: I like getting ready for work.
2: It's so fun. You get to be so cute.
1: Oh, this
2: I love it.
1: So amazing. Mm-hmm.
0: Just like you.
1: Yep.
0: Like,
1: that's how you feel, Tim. It's so funny. I was just going to say, I feel cute, too, on my way to work.
2: Good. You should.
0: Well, you succeed, especially in the Hot Shots merch. You look like a million bucks.
1: Yeah, thank you for the Hot Shots merch, too. Look, anytime you guys want to find me, I'm at one of the Hot Shots. You already know that.
0: Love it,
1: and
0: man.
1: Sometimes, as you found out before, I don't even know which one I'm at.
0: Correct.
1: At sometimes.
0: Correct. Well, there's so many. So many. Check us out. Hotshotsnet.com. Don't forget, this Saturday, 12 to 4, Hot Shots Fenton. Come see the ladies. They will be there. The times will be good.
1: I love you.
0: The beer will be cold.
1: Yes.
0: And we will have a summer party.
1: I can't wait, man. Thank you so much, Justin. Thank you, girls. Hot Shots, check it out. What a day.
0: What a day.
1: What a day.
0: What a day. Enjoy the music.
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1: All right, the word is monster. 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
3: 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Philip Schwartz gets into the KC Real Rock Army. He says he listens to KC every morning tonight. He never misses the daily dose of Zeppelin. Thank you, I got one. Says the rock and roll weekend is the perfect way to kick off his Friday weekends. And Philip played football at Parkway South and Lindenwood University, has worked at Emo's for more than 20 years, and enjoys camping and floating down that river whenever he gets the chance. Welcome to the Real Rock Army, Philip. 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
1: Simbergen coming up 4 o'clock. We're gonna we're gonna bow our heads and do some Ozzy. So that's coming up. It's been the year anniversary. I can't believe it's been a year already. But Virgin's Vinyl gonna be all about that coming up right here on KSU.

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6: 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What's going on, Tim Virgin? Today is the year anniversary of Ozzy's passing. For more than five decades, Ozzy wasn't just the Prince of Darkness. He became one of the most recognizable voices in all of rock. We know that from helping invent heavy metal with Black Sabbath to the incredible solo career he had. He never stopped evolving. Even in his final years, he was still making music, connecting with fans, and reminding us that he meant so much to us and other generations. It's just, to this day, such a huge loss. And one of the things that made Ozzy special was that he never took himself too seriously. Behind that legendary persona was a guy with a huge heart, self-deprecating sense of humor, which I just absolutely miss, and an unmistakable voice that can never be duplicated. Let's do this one. Let's do some Now You See It, Now You Don't. Let's do some Ozzy, remembering Ozzy on this day here on KC 95.

There you go, Ozzy. It's KC95 on this 1 year anniversary of Ozzy's passing, which is super crazy to know. It was just, feels like it was just yesterday. So nuts to know that. But there you go, Virgin's Vinyl. We'll be back tomorrow. In fact, we had a couple, you know, people wanting to hear some certain tracks. So we'll get to maybe some more Ozzy. I know Learn did a couple. I did that one because Bark the Moon, one of the best of all of Ozzy's solo albums. It's kind of one of those songs you don't hear that much. There you go. No big deal. Let's

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3: I'm John Hewlett, and here's your rock history report for July 22nd. On this day in 1944, Rick Davies, vocalist and keyboardist with Supertramp, was born. Supertramp released their number one album, Breakfast in America, in 1979. Don Henley of the Eagles was also born on this day in 1947. The Eagles had the 1977 U.S. number one and U.K. number eight single, Hotel California, plus five U.S. number one albums. The Eagles' Greatest Hits, 1971 to 1975, is the second biggest selling album in the world, with sales over 30 million. And on this day in 2006, Johnny Cash was at number one on the U.S. album chart with American 5, 100 Highways. Released posthumously on July the 4th, the vocal parts were recorded before Cash's death, but the instruments were not recorded until 2005. And that's this day in rock history for July 22nd on KSHE 95.
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6: 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We've got an accident there. 6440 westbound's been a little rough the last little bit this afternoon. There was a crash near Ballast. That one's gone. Now the problem's a crash closer to Clayton Warson on westbound 6440. So tough going there in the Mid-County area. You got two problems on southbound 141. Well, they're clearing one of them up. There's a crash on southbound 141 at the south end of the 44 intersection. And then there was another accident down by Romaine Creek. It's still kind of busy headed that way on 141 southbound. Illinois side, 64 eastbound, slow moving through Caseyville, heading over to Fairview Heights. Also on 5570 westbound, little off the pace coming through 255 and 111. I'm Lance Hildebrand. That's your KSHE traffic.
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5: 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Tonight, partly cloudy, low 65. Tomorrow, sunny, high around 83. That's your KC Weather.
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thinking, you know, I have my Paradise City section for guns. 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I got to run it by the bosses. We'll see. 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
1: All right, Lance, what's going on?
2: Just looking at westbound 44 here, Tim, and I'll get you an update here in a second. 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In between Big Bend, or in between Elm and Berry, I should say, things start to do a little bit better there on westbound 44. 64 40 westbound, that's going to slow from near Kings Highway most of the way out through McCausland. On 370 westbound, you're slow approaching 141, heading out toward the Discovery Bridge. 170 northbound, slow coming up from 70 to the Hanley exit. We are improving, thinning out on westbound 70. Earlier crash after Zumbel's gone. Now a stall reported southbound 270 past 6440. That's in the right lane. Pretty busy on 141 southbound, heading down toward 44 because of an earlier crash. And you've got that roadwork slowage on the Illinois side, 64 eastbound, heading for Caseyville and Fairview, 5570 westbound, moving past 255 and 111. I'm Lance Hildebrand. That's your KC traffic.
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1: 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What's going on? Tim Virgin, welcome to your Daily Dose. Welcome to the first song of the Daily Dose. Black Mountainside, Jimmy Page put his own spin on this traditional folk piece. Then we crank it up into the classic 1-2 punch. So you're getting three today, actually, with Heartbreaker and Livin' Lovin' Made. Let's do it. Your Daily Dose of Zeppelin is on KSHE Radio.

0: Zeppelin. In fact, you got three there today. Technically. Right, Lance?
1: Yeah.
0: That one's considered one song in one, but it's two songs.
1: It's two and a slash.
0: Yeah. Here's the deal, everybody. We're having another KC Stuff Store pop-up at Cafe Telegraph Friday, August 7th. 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
1: Well, I'm just looking at 141 here, Tim, heading down toward 44. 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There was that earlier crash down by 44 last hour. It's gone, but southbound 141's pretty heavy, coming down from close to Big Bend most of the way down toward 44. Westbound 44 is going to slow after Shrewsbury, kind of on and off the brakes, but a lot of volume most of the way out past Elm. 370 westbound, still slow heading out toward 141 and the Discovery Bridge. On eastbound 70 after 141, we had some flashing lights through there too as you're coming off the Blanchett Bridge. I don't know if that was a stall or what exactly that they were dealing with there, but look for some slow going there around 141 as you're moving past 141 on eastbound 70. 6440 westbound is going to slow from near Kings Highway. Most of the way out past McCausland, looks like we might have a stall or a crash up by Big Bend on eastbound 6440. Illinois side, 64 westbound now off the pace, coming through 158 up past Greenmount Road. Alblatt's Hildebrand, that's your KC traffic.
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0: All right, what's going on? Let's talk about a new TV show that I love so much on Fox. It's called Nation's Dumbest. It's a bunch of celebrities that get together, have a great time, and not take themselves too seriously. And the whole premise of the show is actually not trying to win the show, which is amazing. You put a bunch of celebrities in a room together, like JoJo Siwa telling Ice-T, Ice, that your real name? Brilliant. One of the best parts of the very first show. Anthony Michael Hall from all of our 80s favorite movies. Steve-O, Carmen Electra, Dr. Drew, just a ton of people. And guess what? You look at certain people and go, I wonder if they're smart or not. You find out on this show. Things will surprise you. Just let me tell you that. And it's a great show to watch with family, friends, date night. It's a great show. You have to play along. You don't have another choice. And like I said, with Steve-O, Ice-T, Andrew Yang, remember he ran for president? Everybody was willing to laugh at themselves during this thing. And that's what makes it, you know, fun. I'm telling you, you're going to find yourself laughing along. So you've got the all-new MasterChef also happening tonight with Gordon Ramsay. Talk about a show that's been on and successful for so many years. It's part of that great Fox Wednesday lineup tonight. So check out the new show that I love so much called Nation's Dumbest. 8 o'clock, followed by an all-new episode of MasterChef at 7 o'clock, only on Fox 2.
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0: 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Tonight, partly cloudy, low 65. Tomorrow, sunny, high around 83. That's your KC Weather.
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wanted to hear some Black Crowes because he's going to the show on Friday. So let's do that coming up after Boston. 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I love when you guys do that. So get on it. Instagram, Facebook. I'll see y'all there.

0: It's everybody's favorite time of the day. Lance's Traffic Jam. What you got, buddy?
1: You know who else's favorite time of the day it is?
0: No.
1: Debbie Cott.
0: Who's Debbie Cott?
1: Come on now. Debbie Cott sent us a request.
0: Sent us a request, Debbie Cott. Yes.
1: She's a member of the Real Rock Army.
0: Yes.
1: Who's Debbie Cott?
0: I'm sorry, Deb. You caught me off guard. We weren't talking about going this way, but let's go.
1: Well, let me tell you this. Debbie Cott sent in this request. The weird thing is a couple days before she sent that in, I was thinking about the exact same song. So Debbie and I are on the same wavelength, which means, Debbie, informally, yeah, if you win Powerball or Mega Millions,
0: yes,
1: because we're on the same wavelength.
0: Lance. Yes, tell him what numbers.
1: This indeed is a Casey classic going back to 1979 for Debbie Cott. This is No Time to Lose by the Tarney Spencer Band. And one of these guys has a really big claim to fame after this song. But this was a Casey classic back.

0: Texas Traffic Jam. What band?
1: Tarney/Spencer Band.
0: Love it.
1: No Time to Lose, that's a request.
0: It's a big Casey classic.
1: Yeah, that's a request for Debbie Cott. Now, let me tell you about Tarney Spencer. It's a band that was two guys.
0: Yeah.
1: Trevor Spencer was Australian.
0: Yep.
1: Alan Tarney was an Englishman.
0: Yeah.
1: They met, of all places, is backup guys for Cliff Richard. They were in the Cliff Richard backup band in the 70s. Mm-hmm. And they decided, hey, let's record some stuff together. That's how we got to No Time to Lose by the Tarney Spencer Band. Casey classic, other parts of the country, never heard of it. But Trevor Spencer eventually went back to Australia, kind of lost on the radar.
0: Yeah.
1: Alan Tarney, he was the producer on a song that pretty much everybody knows. You ready for it?
0: Yep.
1: Alan Tarney produced this song.
0: No! Uh-huh!
1: He did.
0: All right, well, that's good. Well, he's got talent, actually, because that's one of the biggest songs in the world.
1: I know, and he's probably got a lot of residuals, hopefully, too.
2: Yeah, he does. Yes, he does.
1: Alan Tarney produced that song. Yeah, even if you're not a kid, if you only have ever listened to Casey, somewhere in the world you've had to have heard Take On Me by Aha. Uh-huh.

0: Of course.
1: And that was produced by Alan Tarney of the Tarney Spencer Band.
2: See, this is why we love Lance and all the info he has in that brain of his.
1: All as a result of Debbie Cott's request.
2: Debbie Cott, there you go. Let's do some traffic.
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1: 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Southbound 270 drivers, not going to be real happy about this. Before you get to 44, I didn't get a good look at it. Can't tell if it's a stall or a crash. Whatever it is, it's in the left lane on southbound 270 before you get to 44. Not good news there. Vandeventer north of Shodo. Look out for an accident. 364 near Gudermouth. We had an accident out there as well out in the Westplex. 370 westbound. Still a little slow. Heading out toward 141 and the Discovery Bridge. Crowded on 6440 westbound as you're making your way out. Approaching Hampton, better after McCausland. Illinois side showing signs of improvement, but it's still going to slow on westbound 64 around 158. Looks like we had a crash up around Greenmount Road earlier. As you start getting closer to Greenmount, things do gradually start to get better for you there on 64 westbound in O'Fallon on the Illinois side. I'm Lance Hildebrand. That's your KC traffic.
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13: The legendary Fast Eddie at Fast Eddie's Bon Air and St. Louis baseball legend Jason Isringhausen.
14: Hey, Izzy, what's going on, man? Looks kind of like you got something on your mind.
15: Well, Eddie boy, I'm thinking you may need to change the name of your place from Fast Eddie's to Five Buck Eddie's.
14: Five Buck Eddie? Man, why in the world would I call it Five Buck Eddie?
15: Well, I was in there the other day and bought myself the coldest beer I've ever had in my life, and I gave the guy $5. And then I went over and got some of those huge cold water peel and eat shrimps, and I gave her $5.
14: Well, I never really thought about that. There's a lot of $5 going on.
15: And then I went back up and got one of those huge Fast Eddie cheeseburgers, and I gave them $5 again.
14: Man, definitely has a ring to it. I think there's a lot of $5 going on.
15: Yeah, and I had about $100 worth of good time.
14: Well, that's good to hear, and it's easy to do with live music 7 days a week and a big old party going on that big, beautiful outdoor patio.
15: Well, like Mr. Shannon always says, if you're 21 and in the mood, head on over to Fast Eddie's Bon Air in Alton, Illinois, and maybe take a selfie on that old Harley Davidson of mine.
14: Who else has got a Cardinal Hall of Famer's Harley Davidson sitting out on the patio for some selfies?
15: Only Eddie boy.
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2: 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Tonight, partly cloudy, low 65. Tomorrow, sunny, high around 83. That's your KC Weather.
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Nirvana. That's the applause that I have for you for sticking around and hanging out another beautiful day with us. And we'll see you guys tomorrow. It'll be another great day. Kick it off at 2 o'clock, 3 o'clock, commercial free, and all the goodies. We'll see you then. Alice Cooper's up next. It's Casey, Billy Thorpe.

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0: It's time once again to escape to another world where The Rock is always just right. And your seasoned host is never short on stories to share. So sit back and immerse yourself in a Wednesday edition of Alice's Attic with Alice Cooper.
1: Welcome to Alice's Attic on July 22nd. I'm coming to you tonight from Maui. A bit of downtime before the Hollywood Vampire Tour kicks off in London on August 12th. I've been playing golf, watching the ocean, trying to be a normal person for a few days before I stop being one for the rest of the summer. So, this hour, we're going back to the exact week in 1974 for the Cooper's Countdown. And 1 year ago today, Ozzy Osbourne died. So I want to talk about that properly tonight. But now, let's get to the music.
0: Alice's Attic with Alice Cooper.

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2: I'm John Hewlett, and here's your Rock History Report for July 22nd. On this day in 1944, Rick Davies, vocalist and keyboardist with Supertramp, was born. Supertramp released their number one album, Breakfast in America, in 1979. Don Henley of the Eagles was also born on this day in 1947. The Eagles had the 1977 U.S. number one and U.K. number eight single, Hotel California, plus five U.S. number one albums. The Eagles' Greatest Hits, 1971 to 1975, is the second biggest selling album in the world, with sales over 30 million. And on this day in 2006, Johnny Cash was at number one on the U.S. album chart with American 5, 100 Highways. Released posthumously on July the 4th, the vocal parts were recorded before Cash's death, but the instruments were not recorded until 2005. And that's this day in rock history for July 22nd on KC95.
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4: In a county full of slick politicians, one man never got the memo. Jake Zimmerman. He may not be cool, but as county assessor, Zimmerman delivered. Here's Jake.
5: I stopped casinos taking money from our schools and cracked down on wealthy developers dodging taxes.
4: The St. Louis American called his office a model of respectful competence. And the Post-Dispatch just endorsed Zimmerman in his campaign for county executive for his pledge to take the drama out of county government. 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
5: I'm not flashy, but I get results, and I've got your back.
4: Then there's Brian Williams. Williams voted with MAGA Republicans to open the door to extreme abortion bans. And now MAGA is bankrolling Williams with $150,000 in donations. 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Jeannie Kirkton, treasurer.
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0: week, Cooper's Countdown is heard on great radio stations like this one. What do you got for us, Coop?
1: It was July 22nd, 1974. Blazing Saddles was in the theaters. All in the Family was the number one TV show, and I was starting my new solo career after the original band split up. And the charts looked like this. Starting off at number 5, Paul McCartney and the Wings went to Lagos, Nigeria to record Band on the Run. At number 4, a song written by Randy Bachman in 10 minutes, BTO, Taking Care of Business. Number 3 slot goes to Golden Earring, who gave us the ultimate driving song with Radar Love that comes with a speeding ticket. At number 2, Elton John didn't even like this song, but everybody else did. It's Don't Let the Sun Go Down on Me, one of my favorites. And the number 1 song on this day in 1974 was the most successful single from a band that owned the 70s, and the coolest band, I think. Steely Dan, Ricky Don't Lose That Number.

0: Here's another dose of Alice's email on Alice's Attic with Alice Cooper.
1: Hi, Alice. My first concert was seeing you and Zappa's Mothers of Invention in Tucson back in 1972. It was wild. You were scarier in public than I would have thought. Any cool stories about touring with Frank? Love you. Patty Merch. Going out with the Mothers and opening for them with Wild Man Fisher. You know, I mean, Zappa had this reputation for being the biggest freak of all time at that time. And Frank was probably the most serious musician I'd ever met in my life. He was very, very serious. On stage, he was absolutely insane. Now, let me just get one thing straight. 1972, we were not touring with Frank Zappa. If you saw us in 72, we were doing our own headlining shows. We hadn't played with Frank since 1969. So I think you might have your numbers wrong there, but we did open for Frank a lot. Well, if you saw me perform with Frank Zappa, tell me all about it at alice@alicesattic.com. Don't worry, Patty. Our memories go at this point. I'll be right back with a special This Day in Rock in honor of Ozzy, so stay right there.
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7: 1 year ago today, John Michael Osborne, known as Ozzy, died at his home in Buckinghamshire, England. He was 76 years old. It was only 17 days after the last concert he would ever play. Of course, Ozzy and I became very good friends over the years, and he was one of a kind. Ozzy was one of those guys that was a unique human being. Very funny, very, you had to listen to what he was saying, because he did kind of speak a lot of the British kind of under his breath stuff. Great sense of humor. So in honor of Ozzy, here's Crazy Train.